0: was the first thing that you noticed when you noticed Delia?
1: First thing I saw was her eyes. We locked eyes, and that was it. I was hooked, and we got to know each other, and within 6 months, we were married. But the main reason I called is because I listen to your show every night when I'm at work, and I hear all these other guys calling in, and at first, I didn't, because I'm a pretty private person. I said, well, I know what I got, but I got tired of hearing them, and I don't let you know what I got. Somebody who is very precious to me, and...
0: Sounds like she's not just precious to you, she watches over you.
1: We're very much dedicated to each other. Anyway, your show has inspired me to call you and let you know that.
0: All right, thank you.
1: You did a good job, Delilah, because I'm pretty private.
0: Well, thank you for opening up and let me play us a song to just melt her heart tonight.

0: Karen called. She's marrying Dave in a few days. They just got their rings today, and Karen's mom is flying into town. Jonathan called for his twin brother Jeremy and sister-in-law Faith. Jonathan says he loves you and doesn't tell you that enough. Don called for his girlfriend of 5 years, Gail. He hopes the two will be getting married soon. Michelle is a huge animal lover and just lost her cat, Lammy. He was 14 years old and her companion. Call me and tell me who you're missing tonight, who you love, why you love them. If you are having a relaxing iced tea kind of Tuesday night, I'm here with you. You are listening to Delilah.
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0: Hi, you've called the Delilah Show. Who's this?
1: Diana. Hi, Delilah.
0: Hi, Diana. What can I do for you?
1: Well, I just wanted to say that I like this show a lot. Yeah, and I've just been remembering my first true love.
0: And who was your first true love?
1: His name is Julian. But we're not together anymore. We got separated. We never said it was over. We just went our different ways. We never called each other again. And now we're all grown up, and we got our own lives.
0: And you're missing him.
1: Yeah, I'm missing him. He changed my life, too, from bad to good.
0: So maybe he was only in your life for a short time for a reason.
1: Yeah, maybe.
0: That doesn't help your heart when you're missing him, does it?
1: No, but I know that someday I'm going to see him again. I still have faith.
0: I'm glad that you had a wonderful person in your life, if only for a short time. You remember that poem, some people come into our life and leave a handprint on our heart and we're forever changed?
1: Yeah.
0: And it talks about being changed for the better, that because somebody came into your life that you've been changed forever.
1: Yeah.

0: So how is your night going tonight? Are you having a good evening? Is there peace in your heart and peace in your household? Are you stressing about bills, money, finances? Stop stressing. Stop. It's not going to fix anything, especially at this hour. It's only going to steal your joy and tie your stomach up in knots. It's going to come between you and the people you love. There was a man that called the other night. He and his wife were fussing over bills and a house, buying a house. And I asked him, I said, which would you rather have, a fancy mansion, a multi-million dollar mansion without your wife, or live in a tent in the desert with your wife? And he said, no question, I would rather be in a tent with my wife. That said, why fuss over stuff? If you feel that way, if you realize that love is all that matters, stop fussing over stuff. You're listening to Delilah.
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0: Jesse, this is Delilah.
1: How you doing, Delilah?
0: I'm good. What can I do for you?
1: Oh, I feel like I'm on top of the world tonight.
0: I'm on top of the world looking. Why are you on top of the world looking down on creation?
1: Well, about a little over a year ago, I met the most incredible woman. And we started seeing each other for a while. And we had our problems, as all relationships do. And at the time, they seemed like they were too large to overcome. So we went our own different ways. And things were rough for me there for a while. I started drinking heavily and just got to missing her real bad. And just recently, she had come back into my life. And it's turned everything around for me. I mean, everything, my whole life. And I want to know how much she means to me.
0: So tell me where you're at with your drinking.
1: Well, I've given that up.
0: For good?
1: For good. That was conditioned. And looking back on it now, I've lost so much because of that. It just was nowhere near worth it.
0: And you're, even if this doesn't work out, Jesse, with this lady, you're not going to go back to the bottle?
1: No, I can't do that.
0: Good for you. Okay, I'm satisfied now. Mother Delilah just had to, you know, get her 2 cents in. What's her name?
1: Her name is Barbara.
0: Okay, so Barbara's made a huge impact in your life.
1: Huge.
0: And you want her there forever?
1: I'd like that.
0: Well, have you gone and looked at something sparkly?
1: Well, we're just now working things back out again.
0: That's good wisdom on your part, but when the time is right, you feel in your heart and soul this is who you want to spend forever with.
1: Absolutely.
0: All right, let me find the perfect song for you.

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If you have a favorite summer memory, share it with me at Delilah.com.

Matthias wrote to me and says, "Dear Delilah, I want to express my love and appreciation to my wonderful wife, Dolores. We've been married for 13 years, and life has brought many moments of happiness as well as many challenges. But those challenges only inspire us to appreciate life to the fullest. One of our 5 children was diagnosed with autism when he was 2 years old. That little angel is 9 now, and he's been a challenge. But it's also an experience that I would not change for anything. I want to thank my wife, who has been the main support in ensuring our son receives the many treatments he needs for his well-being. Taking the role of the loving mother, she's sacrificed her own freedoms necessary so our son gets what he needs. As a wife, as a mother, she has nothing but love and dedication. This has been hard economically, physically, and mentally on both of us. I don't know when we were last able to take a family vacation together. But we are grateful the challenges that we've had that have made us stronger and bring us closer. I know that God has a purpose. Please play a song that will show my love and appreciation for my wife and our special son. Respectfully, Matthias."

Are you feeling at peace tonight? Do you have peace in your heart, or are you anxious? Maybe you're anxious because you're longing for something. Maybe you're struggling with feeling alone and longing for a love of your own. Maybe you're struggling with infertility, or maybe your children are grown and gone and too busy to connect with you. If you're anxious tonight, don't be anxious. Don't be anxious for anything, but pray about it and ask God. And then you're going to have to learn patience. Oh, I hate that. I hate learning patience. I want what I want, and I want it now. But sometimes we have to learn to be patient. And in the end, when we look back, we go, oh, I get it. I see now why I had to wait for that. I am here to help you be patient tonight. Or if you're like me, I'm here to help keep you company while you throw your little impatient fit like I always do. You're listening to Delilah. 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

0: Deborah, hi. Thank you for calling. This is Delilah.
1: Hi, Delilah. Basically, you know, me and my husband, we've been through so much, you know, and we've been married such a short time. I met my husband a little over 2 years ago, almost 2 years ago, rather. We married shortly thereafter. I fell in with my husband from day one, pretty much. And, you know, so we decided to combine two cultures together because my husband, of course, is not from this country.
0: Now, where is your husband from?
1: Nigeria.
0: Yep, that's a different culture.
1: Definitely.
0: Different culture, different race, probably different...
1: Different beliefs, just, you know, you name it, that's just them, you know. But I love it, every bit of it. But shortly after that, we found out I was pregnant, which was just a blessing in itself. Then shortly after that, we had a lot of problems, not financial, but more like the cultural differences, you know, the way he believes, the way I believe, and just trying to combine those two, if that makes any sense. And I went through the whole pregnancy. We was actually going through a divorce. And then I found out that our child had no heartbeat, which is our first together. It broke my heart. And 12 days after that, we got back together. our child brought us back together, and we've just been rejoicing ever since. And 1 month after my son was born, our divorce was canceled. I just want to tell everybody about, you know, the blessings that's been laid down to us, you know, being married such a short time, both of us being so young. If we can get through it, anybody can. Just got to have faith and believe and just trust that, not with your head, but with your gut and heart, you know, and just know that God's leading the right way.

0: A minute ago, I was talking about the fact that I'm not very patient. Okay, I'm not patient at all. I want what I want, and I want it now. I'm like a two-year-old when I want my way. You ever watch a two-year-old throwing a temper tantrum, holding their breath, hitting their head on the floor, stomping and kicking? That's me in a grown-up body. And it's probably one of the most undesirable traits about myself. Are you patient? Are you a patient person? Or are you like me when you have to wait for something, you just boil and steam and seethe and get upset and try to figure out a way to work around the obstacle? Sometimes that can be a good trait because it really helps develop your problem-solving skills. But sometimes it can drive you insane. So tonight, relax and unwind and be not anxious about anything. We'll be back. You're listening to Delilah.
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0: Nicole, what can I do for you?
1: I'd like you to dedicate a song to my husband. I am 20 years old, and I've been with him for over 4 years. And when I was 17, I got pregnant, and we stayed together, and he's an amazing person. And he really stepped up to the plate for me, and he's been with me ever since, and he works very hard. He's an amazing dad and an amazing person.
0: So you're only 20, and you already have a three-year-old?
1: Yes.
0: Wow. You got your hands full.
1: Yes, I'm actually picking him up right now, and she's asleep in the back seat, and I listen to your radio show every night, and it touched me tonight when you said that you were making requests for people that have changed their lives, and my husband really did change my life.
0: So when other young men may have run, how old is he?
1: He's 21. We met in high school.
0: So he was very young, and a lot of guys that age probably would have run.
1: Yes.
0: And he said, no, I'm going to stick around. I'm going to love her. I'm going to care for her. I'm going to be a man. I'm going to raise my child.
1: Yes, he did. He's a great person.
0: You're very blessed.
1: Yes, I am.
0: I'll play a good song for you.

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It's time for you to call it a night and slip between those cool sheets. Thank you for letting me tuck you into bed on a musical note tonight.

0: Hey, Joe, welcome. 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
1: Hello, Delilah.
0: Hello. What can I do for you tonight?
1: I wanted to know if they could hear a nice song from my girlfriend, Joan. We went to school together in eighth grade.
0: So you and Joan were classmates how many years ago?
1: Well, I'm 74, she's 73, 60 years later. And we've been together for the last 10 years, 9 or 10 years, I guess. And her husband died, and my wife just recently died. And so right after that, I met Joan again after 60 years.
0: Now, how did you reconnect? Did you meet at a class reunion? Did you bump into each other in town? How did you find your way back to each other?
1: We bumped into each other in town somewhere and met that way.
0: And what song do you want to hear for your sweetheart that God brought back into your life?
1: Yes, about, anything.
0: Anything?
1: Yes, that you find.
0: Okay, I'll find a good one for you.
1: Okay, thank you.

0: Eyes of Faith makes stunningly good-looking eyeglasses. I should know, they're the only glasses I wear. The Eyes of Faith team, Jim and Amy, and others have put a plan together to provide you with an eye exam, as well as providing one to someone else less fortunate living in Ghana. 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One example, a 7-year-old boy was recently given new, much-needed eyeglasses. It's the first time ever this little boy could see the words on the chalkboard and in a book. When you become a member of Eyes of Faith Vision Plan, you not only get reimbursed for your annual eye exam from any licensed eye care professional, but you also provide a life-changing eye exam at the Eyes of Hope Vision Center in Ghana. 99% of the time, it's the first eye exam ever for that individual. The Eyes of Faith Vision Plan offers discounts on eyeglass frames, contact lenses, virtual eye care appointments, and so much more. 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I got this letter from Joe who says, I recently had my wife of almost 32 years leave me because she's unhappy and wants to make it on her own. This has been the hardest thing I've ever had happen to me. I just want to know any advice to help me move on. I still love her so much, but I do not want to keep her from finding herself and happiness again. I know I must heal and rediscover myself also. Thank you very much for listening to me. Please say a prayer for her and for me too. How do I move on from Joe? Joe, I will have my Mama Delilah words for you coming up next. 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The Tunnel to Towers Foundation marks its 25th anniversary this year. 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Today, Maxwell lives in an adapted smart home designed for his needs. 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

Tonight's Delilah's Dilemma is from Joe Smith, who said, I recently had my wife of almost 32 years leave me because she is unhappy and wants to make it on her own. Joe, no woman leaves after 32 years because she's unhappy. A woman leaves after 32 years for a couple of reasons. Number one, because she can't live in the dynamic of the relationship anymore, either because of alcoholism or drug addiction or negativity or verbal abuse or poverty or pornography or whatever it is that drove her crazy. A woman will put up with so much until she can't take it anymore. And instead of saying what the problem really is, she's saying, I'm unhappy and I want to make it on my own. Or your wife has decided that being married, being coupled with you, is not as exciting as something that she thinks is better. You know, the grass is always greener on the other side of the fence. She's decided to find this adventure, this imaginary fun that she thinks is out there waiting to happen. What can you do to move on? I don't know. You do need to talk to a good counselor. You do need to come to some closure somehow so that you can then move on. Gosh, I am so sorry for this situation, Joe. I wish I could just reach through the airwaves and give you a big hug. But I hope you are able to sort through and figure out what went wrong, identify it, have closure, and then move on.

0: Have you ever felt so ashamed or so sickened by something you've done? You don't even know where to turn. You don't even know where to take your pain. You just are disgusted by your foolishness. I felt that way too many times in life. I have. And I've beat myself up too many times in life. And finally, it dawned on me that if I really didn't like the way I felt after I made a bad choice, I should make better choices. What a concept, huh? If you don't like the way you feel after making a bad choice, figure out how to make better choices. Maybe your bad choice is fueled by, like mine was, a neediness. Because my father had disowned me at a young age, because of other things that had happened in my childhood, I was needy. I needed to be validated. I needed somebody to say they loved me. And so I did things I should not have done in search of that validation, in search of that love. Maybe yours is fueled by drug abuse. Maybe because you're addicted to something, to some chemicals, to painkillers or heroin or something destructive. You're making really bad choices. Find a way to let others help you heal. Just a thought as we slip through the summer night together. You're listening to Delilah.
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0: Hi, good evening. Who is this?
1: My name is Mike.
0: Hi, Mike. Mine's Delilah. What can I do for you?
1: Hey, I'm calling to request a song for the best wife in the world.
0: And what's her name?
1: Ha, I knew you were going to ask that.
0: You did.
1: I did.
0: Because you knew it wasn't Delilah.
1: I knew you were going to ask that. And her name is Barb.
0: And what do you want to tell me about your beloved?
1: We've been married for 4 wonderful years, and I've known her for 8. We come out and sit in the spa at night and look up at the stars and listen to your show every night.
0: And what song will make your night complete as you're stargazing with the love of your life?
1: The song that would make our night complete would be by Aerosmith, if you have it.
0: Don't want to miss a thing?
1: That's the one.
0: That's the one. How did I know that?
1: I don't know how you knew that. But she's the best woman in the world, I'll tell you.
0: So I will play that. You go back to stargazing.
1: You got it. It's a pleasure. I could stay awake just to hear.

0: Hi, good evening. Welcome to the Delilah Show. Who is this?
1: This is Suzanne.
0: Suzanne, how can I help you?
1: Well, I just wanted to let you know that I have enjoyed your show for a long time. Things weren't going right, and my son at the time was 9, and we moved, and I discovered your show while I was driving. I was pulling a U-Haul trailer, and I enjoyed your show, and I've been listening to it ever since.
0: Well, thank you. I sure have a whole lot of fun being here.
1: Yeah. I went through a really bad divorce. Your show inspired me along the way, and quite a few times I felt like turning around and going back, but I kept going and doubled my income since I moved in. And I recently met my husband. We got married last year, and everything's going great. And now I work for a police agency, and while I'm working, I listen to your show still, and you still inspire me, and I just wanted to let you know that. And I was trying to find your website, and I couldn't spell Delilah for the longest time.
0: Just like in the Bible, D-E-L-I-L-A-H.
1: Right, so I finally found your website, and I saw your pictures of your family, and I enjoyed that. I like those pictures. They're great. And I admire you so much.
0: Well, trust me, if you knew me personally, you would realize I'm nothing spectacular. I just happen to be a woman who that God gave a good voice to and a passion for talking to people.
1: Well, good for you. And your children are beautiful.
0: Aren't they? I have great kids.
1: Yes, you do.
0: I'm very blessed.
1: Yes, you are. And I enjoy your show.
0: Well, I'm so glad that your life has turned around, that you went through the tough times. I know that will inspire other women who are listening, who are going through horrific divorces or breakups. And they just need to know there's a light at the end of the tunnel, and it's not necessarily a train coming at them full force.
1: Exactly. God doesn't close one door without opening another.
0: Let me find a song for you, hon.
1: Thank you, Delilah.
2: Well, I woke up to the sound of silence. The cars were cutting like knives in a fist fight. And I found you with a bottle of wine, your head in the curtains, and heart like the four.

0: Every evening you'll find me right here, whispering in your ear, helping you to make sense in a world that really doesn't make sense at all. You turn on the news, you pick up the newspaper, everywhere we look, there's sadness. And it's really quite impossible to figure it all out, isn't it? Well, we're not here to give you the answers or to give you our opinions. We are here to give you a place that is safe, a place of rest, where instead of hearing bad news every night after night after night, you'll hear songs of hope and encouragement, stories of love, falling in love, staying in love, and having our hearts broken by love. We are here to share songs that will encourage you to dream and then encourage you to have the strength to make your dreams come true. That's why we're here each night. I haven't quite figured out why you are, but I'm glad that you're here. We'll be back with more stories for you coming up. 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

0: Raja, welcome. What can I do for you?
1: Well, I always listen to your shows driving home from work, and I like what you do, and I was wondering if you could dedicate a song for my wife. You know, I've been married about 4 years or so now, and she's the love of my life, and, you know, it was an arranged marriage and everything. I'm not from here, obviously, so...
0: Obviously, that was kind of a dead giveaway there, Raja.
1: We're from another country, you know. Yeah, you probably made out from the accent and everything, but...
0: So what's your... Wait a second, back up. What's your wife's name?
1: Hema.
0: And this is an arranged marriage by your family, her family?
1: Yes.
0: And did you know her at all before the wedding, or was it completely kind of one of those sight unseen deals?
1: Well, not really. I mean, it's a little more than that. But basically, you know, the way we have it, like, you know, we have a registry sort of thing, and the bride's, you know, parents go register there, and the groom's parents go register there. And in our case, you know, both of us being in IT, we were pretty savvy on the internet and stuff, so... We got to email each other, you know, talk on the phone and all that good stuff, and then...
0: So it's really no different than a dating service, you know, that people sign up for. It's just that your parents get to make the final choice.
1: Well, yeah, but then they also gave us a choice saying, you know, if you guys really like each other, you can get married, and that was, you know, that was their blessing, basically, so that's how that worked out.
0: So it's an old, ancient family, probably religious tradition with a new modern spin on it.
1: Oh, yes, absolutely. You could say that.
0: And you happen to find one to be partnered with somebody that you love desperately.
1: Oh, yes. Oh, yes. I mean, I could be full of myself sometimes. And, you know, she's been so nice to me. She's always been there for me. She's just nice to my family. And you just, you know, that's all a combination you just don't find so common.

0: I know it's late and I know you're tired. Thank you for being here with us tonight. I will be back tomorrow with more of your requests and dedications, your favorite love songs. Do me a favor, take some time out of your busy schedule tomorrow to slow down and love someone. Good night. You are listening to Delilah.
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0: Hi, welcome to the Delilah Show. Who's this?
1: Hi, Delilah. My name is Ashley. How are you today?
0: What can I do for you tonight?
1: I was hoping you can play a song for a special someone for me.
0: All right. Who are you thinking about, and what can I do to make your night a little more? Is this a special someone, sweetheart?
1: Yes, he's been in my life for 7 years now.
0: Okay.
1: We started off as childhood friends, ended up dating, and then we just ended up being friends.
0: So what are you now? Are you dating? Are you girlfriend, boyfriend, or are you just buddies?
1: Right now, we're buddies, but we're soon to be dating, hopefully.
0: Hopefully. You're making an appointment in the future to date again? What?
1: I hope so, because the spark is starting to come back.
0: So whose idea was it to stop the dating and just be friends?
1: It was his idea because of the distance, how far we live from each other.
0: Ah, and it was hard to maintain a long-distance relationship.
1: Yeah, it's really hard.
0: Are you back in the same area now?
1: No, but I'm trying to move where he is so we can be together again.
0: Well, how about getting together and visiting first before you make that move? You know, just to make sure everything's going to be okay. What if you move and there's no spark on his part and then you're stuck there?
1: Oh, it'll be okay because I also got family down there. So.
0: All right. Well, what song did you want to hear from Mr. On Again, Off Again, Maybe On Again?
1: I was hoping you could decide one for me.
0: Okay, I'll do that for you.
1: Thank you, Delilah.

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1: They say the holy water's watered down, and this town's lost its faith. 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Oh my, my, oh my, my love, I take one look at you, you're taking me out.

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7: Hey, everybody. How are we doing, boys? I want to tell the world about something that's happening inside our little family. But first, I must remind everyone that we got morons in the news coming up. Comedian Francisco Ramos and some movies that really do the best job of explaining the American soul. But first, before we even start at working today, Lamar was kind of quiet. And I thought, how are your kittens doing, Lamar? And he got all emotional and confessed. Are you ready to tell the world about your kittens?
8: Yes. Yes, I am. Yes, I am. This has been a heck of an experience. We had them for probably a little bit over 2 weeks, feeding them around the clock and helping them to poop and helping them to pee. And we're doing this round and round. And so we're faced with leaving and heading down to Orange Beach, Alabama, with nobody to keep these kittens. Because nobody wants to take cats that they got to feed around the clock. So we'd already resigned ourselves that we're going to take them to the place. We're going to smuggle them into the condo, hope they're quiet, do what we got to do. But the lady that keeps Darby for us, she's also a vet tech. And at the office that she works at, there's a lady there that fosters kittens. And she talked to her, and then she called us, and she said she would be happy to take them because she gets all kinds of kittens that she has to feed around the clock. It doesn't matter to her. She can take them to work with her or whatever, so no problem. And that she would make sure that they got a good home. And she has she's been doing this for years, and she's got like a little network and that kind of stuff. So we went from thinking that we were going to have to carry the kittens and feed them all week in the condo in secret. When we dropped Darby off, we were able to drop the kittens off, the bottles, the food, everything. And they're doing great. They send us some pictures of them being fed and whatever. So they're doing great.
7: So now you tell the truth. You tell the truth about what happened when those kids got dropped off.
8: It was sad. on the way, and normally I take Darby and drop her off, but Carl says, I have to go with you because I've got to explain everything to them. And I'm like, well, I don't know if you have to, but she said, well, I want to. I said, okay. So she's crying all the way up there because, I mean, you can't feed something around the clock and not fall in love with it. It's impossible, especially a kitten. I mean, oh my gosh, well, two of them.
7: A helpless little baby that and Carla kept alive. Yes. You're the reason they're alive.
8: Yes. So we get there, and so I'm hanging in, and then as we're handing them over, and Carla's boohooing, I'm like, I got to go back to the car because this is too much. It's too much. And then we had got really pretty much, we'd recognize, we were fine with it, and we spent our week's vacation. It was great. We come home. We go by. We pick up Darby. The first thing she does when she comes in this house, she goes to every room that we had kept the kittens in. She's looking. She's trying to find the kittens. She wants to go out to the garage. You have to let her out in the garage because we kept them there during the night. And she looked everywhere. She was wanting to see them kittens. So she really hates that, I think. But
7: I'm really proud of you and Carla for doing such a good job with those babies. But I have to say, Lamar, I'm going to set up a religious shrine at your house and sell souvenirs because you are God's favorite. I don't know. Do you know how hard it is? I mean, it is so hard to find homes for abandoned animals. And yes. And that you found someone who's like, sir, I would love to take those two unwanted kittens that you've been bottle feeding off your hands right now in time for you to go to the beach. I would love to do that for you. Let me have those kittens.
8: I live a charmed life. I'm not lying. I do live a charmed life.
7: You best be not. I'm going to knock some wood for you. Well. You guys did a good thing, and I know you're sad. I know you're so sad that you've lost your babies, but the Universal Cat Distribution System may swing by your door again because you've proven yourself worthy.
8: Please don't. Please don't.
7: You've proven yourself to be a cat.
2: Can
7: daddy.
2: I just say one thing? Lamar is allergic to cats, and he did this.
7: Yeah, well, Lamar's got a doctor or two that would like him to think he's allergic to butter, and you don't see that change in his behavior. let's don't act like allergies or anything Lamar's going to pay attention to.
8: That's probably
7: it's
8: true.
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10: ABC News, I'm Chuck Sievertson. As the U.S. steps up its air attacks on Iran, this warning from President Trump.
11: Next week it gets really bad for them because next week comes the power plants. Next week comes the bridges. We're going to knock out all their power plants. We're going to knock out all their bridges unless they get to the table and negotiate.
10: And the president also telling Fox News, quote, I don't want to negotiate. Oil tanker traffic through the Strait of Hormuz is again back to almost a complete standstill. Iran claims to have hit targets in Bahrain and Kuwait. After two recent shootings during traffic stops by immigration officials in Maine and Texas, in which people were killed, the Department of Homeland Security now putting them on pause. Sources say ICE officers would be getting more training on how to conduct stops. Acting Attorney General Todd Blanche faces a Senate confirmation hearing today to try to get the job permanently. This is ABC News.
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4: Back to the typical summertime swing of things as we head into the afternoon. This is meteorologist Alex Pryor from the 13 WMAZ Weather Center. It will be a bit of a gloomy and a soggy start to your Wednesday morning, but cloud cover should begin to break apart as we head into the afternoon. Rain chances will remain isolated, still in the form of showers and storms, but less areas are going to see rain compared to the last couple of days. And those rain chances will continue to pop up each and every afternoon as we head into the weekend, but more sunshine will be present each afternoon to really crank up the heat.

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5: Hi, this is Kurt from Wisconsin. The other day you guys were talking about how humans tend to walk in a counterclockwise fashion. And ever since you gave me that little tidbit of information, I just got done doing it. I was went into the garage to get knee pads because I do a project. I walked in the garage door, walked around the back side of the car, turned left, picked up the knee pads, walked around the front of the car, turned left, walked around the front of the car again, turned left, and went out the door. Thanks. Now I'm going to notice it all day long. Love the show. Keep up the good work. Bye.
6: Sherry, it is so crazy how much play we've gotten out of this story.
2: Well, it's one of those things, I think, that you've been oblivious to your entire life. And once you see it, not only can you not see it, but you can't imagine that you've lived so long not realizing that you and everyone you know moves in a counterclockwise fashion.
6: Well, you know, when I think about when we used to do PE and we'd have to run around the track and we had to do the president's whatever fitness thing.
2: Physical fitness.
6: We ran around that track counterclockwise. All of us did. And never, it wasn't like somebody said, hey, you're running the wrong way.
2: But if you'd have gone the other way, it would have felt like the wrong way, wouldn't it?
6: It's the craziest thing.
2: It's so fascinating. I've thought about this, Kurt. I feel you, brother, because I also have thought about this so much since we talked about this on the show. Because now I catch myself and I go, oh, no, go the other way. But it feels so wrong to go the other way. Why is that? Is there something, you know how they say that certain animals, like pigeons, for example, their homing instincts are because they have like things in their brain that connect them to the magnetic poles of the earth?
6: Right.
2: Do you think maybe it's something like that, that it's, you know, some magnetic force that drags us counterclockwise in all of our activities?
6: It really could be. I was thinking at first that maybe it was because people were right-handed. A majority of people are right-handed, let's say. And so that would be going right. You would be going to your dominant hand. So I was wondering if left-handed people feel like, no, you should go the other way.
2: But wouldn't left-handed be? If I lean to the left, I'm going counterclockwise. If I lean to the right, I'm going clockwise. And most people are right-handed. So that can't be the, you know what? We are very curious and not very bright little monkeys, aren't we? Because we can't figure this out.
6: Oh, well.
2: We are. It's a mystery. Kurt,
6: I know.
2: It is a mystery. Like so many things are a mystery. And like why, when you run up your credit card, your credit score goes up? Mystery. There are certain things we're never going to understand.
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2: Morons in the News is next. 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
5: In Elyria, Ohio, officers watched Eddie Cruz make a turn without signaling. Well, they attempted to stop him, and he did not stop immediately. He just allowed his truck to slowly roll into a strip mall and into the parking lot. The officers recognized the red truck he was driving because they had previously pulled him over and they had impounded that truck. He wasn't supposed to be driving. They were familiar with Cruz and they knew that something was up because, again, he's not supposed to be driving. And the reason is he had 27 active license suspensions. 27.
6: 27?
5: He also had 3 convictions 27? Of driving impaired in the last 2 years. Now, when officers approached the truck, they told Cruz that you've got 54 suspensions on your record, 27 of them are still active. Cruz has posted bond and he's been released from jail on multiple occasions. Now, in Ohio, driving under suspension is a misdemeanor, and so is DUI, unless a driver reaches 4 DUIs within 10 years or 6 within 20 years. Then it finally becomes a felony. Now, police captain Bill Lance released a statement saying, "This driver has demonstrated a repeated disregard for Ohio driver licensing laws. Our officers will continue to proactively enforce those laws to help keep our roadways safe." What? This guy should be in jail. He should be in jail. I think in this case, the laws are the moron.
7: 27 suspensions. They know him.
8: Are you surprised that it takes 6 before it's a felony? Wouldn't you think that maybe 3 would be a felony?
7: Yes.
6: I don't understand how you can have 27.
7: Kill somebody? I mean, what? 27? And he's used to being pulled over because it doesn't matter. He don't care. He's
6: because he knows that there's no. If you've got 27 of these, you're not worried about getting pulled over because apparently nothing's ever going to happen to you.
7: No, it's not. It's crazy.
6: Max is in more trouble if he doesn't park in the right spot in his apartment complex than this guy.
8: Sherry, do you remember they used to give us tickets when we used to work all together in the building? They would give us tickets if we didn't park in the right places.
6: The grounds supervisor, I've issued a ticket. Have you issued a ticket? Will I be attending court in the basement of the building here?
8: And then they get in touch with your supervisor that they gave you a ticket. It was madness.
6: Let's go to Florida and meet Tammy Baldino. Tammy is 51, and police have arrested Tammy. They say that at 3 o'clock in the morning, she was texting a man, "I will kill you, and I have a gun and a bullet with your name on it." In addition to those two texts, she then sent a different man, a different ex-boyfriend, another series of threatening messages saying, "I have friends who will end your existence, and I know who you are, and I will take a shotgun to your loser-ass face." The man told the police, "I'm concerned that if she doesn't do this to me, she'll get one of her drug dealer friends to do it." So the police went out and they hunted Tammy down. They arrested her and they booked her into the Pinellas County Jail. Here is what Tammy told the police. She admitted that she did it, by the way, and said that no one else had been anywhere near her phone. This was all her, 100% her. We appreciate the honesty, right? Okay, so this is going to be very triggering for Max, so I need you to take a deep cleansing breath.
8: Right,
6: here we go.
8: Here we go.
6: She said, "I did it, but that's just what girls do." I'm not crazy.
8: Really?
6: "As a girl, Tammy, let me speak as a girl. That's not just what we do. Most of us do not, get up at 3 a.m. and begin texting death threats to men. We just don't. We call those, Tammy, listen, girl, listen. We call those our inside thoughts. We keep them inside our head. We don't let them out. Because when you let them out, there are consequences. And that mugshot where you both look insane and regretful and very, very alert, that's one of those consequences. That is Morons in the News, and this is the Bob and Sherry Show.
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9: Good morning, Central Georgia, and happy Wednesday. This is Megan Western with 13 WMAZ. Here are the top stories that we're following right now. We learned overnight that BIB deputies are investigating after a child was shot at a hotel on Harrison Road. Deputies tell us this happened around 9:30 last night at the Bridgeview Inn and Suites. When they got there, they found the call was about a domestic disturbance. Deputies are investigating and will continue to update you as we learn more details. That child went to the hospital and is expected to recover. And happening today, you can get free health screenings at the Houston County Health Department's new Wellness on Wheels program. You can get free blood pressure checks and hearing screenings. Now, some services will also require pre-registration online, like mammograms or the vision clinic. For a full list of the screenings and tests or to pre-register, visit the City of Warner Robins Facebook page. Those screenings are happening at 98 Cohen Walker Drive from 10 in the morning until 4. And local leaders are urging you to weigh in on Georgia's planned Atlanta to Savannah passenger rail study in hopes to keep Macon on the route. GDOT is studying several potential stops, including Atlanta to Macon to Savannah, a direct Atlanta to Savannah route with no stops, Atlanta to Augusta to Savannah, or Atlanta to Athens to Savannah. They want your feedback by August 6th. 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I'm Megan Western. 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

back to the typical summertime swing of things as we head into the afternoon. This is meteorologist Alex Pryor from the 13 WMAZ Weather Center. It will be a bit of a gloomy and a soggy start to your Wednesday morning, but cloud cover should begin to break apart as we head into the afternoon. Rain chances will remain isolated, still in the form of showers and storms, but less areas are going to see rain compared to the last couple of days. And those rain chances will continue to pop up each and every afternoon as we head into the weekend, but more sunshine will be present each afternoon to really crank up the heat.

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2: You guys, I keep trying to not see it, and my news feed keeps serving me up new information on that Ryanair flight. It was last Friday.
3: Yeah.
2: The plane was bound for Greece, Lamar, and the window broke and the passenger was sucked out the window. And his wife, this is what showed up on my news feed last night. His wife said, "I reacted immediately and grabbed his legs. I thought, if we die, we die together." That's a good woman, by the way, who's willing to get sucked out of
4: it. You are not kidding.
2: Lamar thought she was a good woman, that he had the window seat and she was in the middle. I was like, that's a good woman right there. That's a good wife. That is a woman making a sacrifice. Now she's prepared to get sucked out of a jet. I can't see these kind of stories because they mess my head up and I have to fly so much. He's still in the hospital. They say that he's unable to speak. It's going to probably be a while before the man can speak. He's in a state of... Wait. The patient is in a state of severe shock. Do you think that severe shock is... He's also got friction burns. He lost consciousness multiple times. He doesn't really remember very much of what happens, and that's a blessing. Every day, my newsfeed is like, "Hey, girl, psst, hey, I know you're trying not to think about this or look at it."
3: Sherry, it's like a new horrifying fact comes out just about every day about this particular thing. Because remember, you heard about the story, and then you get to see the picture a few days later.
4: Now
3: these details.
4: I mean, think about having your head thrusted out. And he's what they going, 400 miles an hour or something like that? I mean, they're moving fast. So you're in a 400 mile an hour wind hitting you in the, oh my God.
2: And it burned. I mean, the wind burned them. Some people sitting right near the couple went into an absolute state of panic, completely understandable. And a bunch of people rushed to help her because it took more than her holding on to his legs to keep him in the plane. So the detail that I got last night, in addition to the understatement of my life, quote, "He is in severe shock." That is such an understatement.
4: Somebody turns on a ceiling fan, he panics.
2: Oh, this man is never going to be okay.
3: No.
2: He's not going to want to fly. He's not going to want to fly, and his family's going to make fun of him. "Oh, we would go, but Dad's afraid to fly. Well, my head got sucked. Oh, not this again."
3: He doesn't want to go outside on a windy day. Are you kidding?
2: This is a miracle that he's alive.
4: I guess he'll be getting the aisle seat from now on.
2: On the Greyhound on Earth. Thank God he's... I know that in the next 12 hours, a new detail is going to come. Like this one passenger told a newspaper in Greece, lucky thing he didn't unbuckle his seatbelt, because if he had... No, don't say that. Keep your seatbelt on. Even when they tell you you can take it off and move around the cabin, just go ahead and keep it on. Keep it on. Keep your seatbelt on. And travel with a cinder block in your carry-on. Put that on your lap to weigh you down. Oh, this is the Bob and Sherry Show.
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2: Hey everyone, it's Jenny from Philly. I'm going to try to make this as fast as I can, but I think it's going to end up being two parts. So Lamar had talked about how Kaylee used to work at a restaurant, and he used to go, and he would leave her a huge tip, and the other servers would get jealous and be like, why do you always get to wait on him? And she was like, well, that's my dad. And then you had a caller, like, last Tuesday who called in and said something to the effect of her or a friend of hers had a daughter who worked as a server, and then the mom would go into the restaurant and order and eat, like, half of her meal, and then leave the other half, and her daughter would take that to the back and eat that, and all of the other servers were like, oh, that's gross, you're eating someone's food, because they didn't realize it was her mom's. And then you guys started talking about how, you know, servers and cooks at restaurants will eat food that hasn't been touched and stuff. And when I was a lot younger, I worked as a server at this literal mom-and-pop breakfast place. So it was a mom, a dad, and they had three adorable little kids. And one of their big things was they had these huge pancakes that were bigger than the size of your head. No matter how big your head is, it was bigger than the size of your head. They were giant, and they could, you know, make them with strawberries or chocolate chips or butterscotch chips or Reese's Cups or M&M's, whatever you wanted in it. And a lot of the meals came with a pancake on the side. So whenever one of those was untouched, we would take it to the back, and, you know, the servers would, like, tear off a piece and eat it before going back to their shift. But we had this one girl who worked there, and I can't think about her without, like, being skeeved out a little bit. So she wouldn't just take, like, the uneaten pancakes. She would eat or drink literally anything. Okay, part two. And I mean anything. Like, someone would have eaten half of their eggs and toast, like, over easy eggs and toast, and she would finish it. She would drink out of half-filled drink cups, like, from the straw they were drinking from. And you know, as a server, you can get your own drink and have it in the back. We all did that. She would still drink from the cups that were left at the table. It was disgusting. But even worse than that... Oh, and I should say, her older sister also worked there, so she was able to confirm, like, it's not like this girl was starving. It's not like they did not have money for food. Like, she just, I don't know, she was just a weirdo. One time, I ran across her in the town square. I had just, like, gotten a cup of ice cream from an ice cream place, and I was walking through the town square, and I saw her. She also had a cup of ice cream, and I'm like, oh, hey, how's it going? And she said, oh, hey. And then without prompting, she went, I just got this out of the trash over there. A guy walked by and just threw it away. Look, it's mostly full. It's almost untouched. People throw away so much food, and, like, most of it's still fine. Like, people throw away half-eaten candy bars.
3: They do.
2: And I'll just dig them out and eat them. And I stood there, and I looked at her, and I just did not know what to say. And I was like, okay. Well, you have a good night. I'll see you at work. But she was the weirdest girl I've ever met, and just gross, just completely gross. Okay, that's the story. I love you guys. Bye.
3: Well, congratulations on the longest talkback message of the week.
4: Jenny.
3: Oh, it is such a sin to waste. Like, sometimes you'll see, especially if you've worked in a restaurant, you'll be carrying full plates of food back and dump it into the trash. Oh, because portions are so huge. Right? They're just enormous, and then people don't take it home. But it takes a certain kind of someone to put their mouth around a stranger's drinking straw. Could you do it?
4: No. Sherry, not especially with that thing that's going around right now. You know what I'm talking about? That's supposed to be tied to produce?
3: The cyclosporiasis or whatever, sporiasis or however you pronounce that.
4: Yes, that.
5: I have a closed circle. Yeah. I have a closed circle of people that I would share with, a very closed circle. Closed.
3: Last night for dinner, I had a cup of steamed rice and an omega-3 capsule because I thought anything else would give me explosive, uncontrolled diarrhea and parasites.
4: It's true. Sherry, like I didn't need one more thing, you know, to worry about.
3: Y'all, y'all. Most of my diet consists of raw fruits and vegetables, or did. Now I'm like, have for dinner tonight, we're having zinc tablets that I found in the bathroom and whiskey.
6: It'll kill the germs.
3: It'll kill the germs. And you know how much whiskey you've got to drink to suffer from uncontrolled explosive diarrhea? So much that you're not conscious to know you're having uncontrolled explosive diarrhea. I hate everything. Thank you, Jenny. It's the Bob and Sherry Show.
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8: 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ABC News, I'm Chuck Sievertson. More threats, more attacks in the Middle East. President Trump now putting attacks on Iran's bridges and power plants on the table. Iran threatening to stop all energy exports from the region. And ABC's Mary Bruce says this comes after a quick turnaround by President Trump.
9: President Trump announced the plan.
10: We're going to guard it, and we're going to get paid for guarding it. A lot of money.
9: Trump contradicting what his own Secretary of State said just last month.
11: No country is allowed to charge tolls or fees on an international waterway.
9: A full about face.
12: I don't think anybody should be able to charge a fee for the Strait.
9: Trump changing his tune after oil prices soared and American Gulf allies called to complain.
8: Former top lawyer at Goldman Sachs, Katherine Ruemmler, set to face questions about her relationship with Jeffrey Epstein on Capitol Hill today. Epstein, almost certain to also come up at the Senate confirmation hearing today for Todd Blanche as Attorney General. This is ABC News.
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24: Back to the typical summertime swing of things as we head into the afternoon. This is meteorologist Alex Pryor from

Showers and storms, but less areas are going to see rain compared to the last couple of days. And those rain chances will continue to pop up each and every afternoon as we head into the weekend, but more sunshine will be present each afternoon to really crank up the heat.

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3: 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This guy was missing for months, but he has reappeared.

0: And he's right back where, well, this time of year, you may not want him right back where he's supposed to be in the Atlantic Ocean off the East Coast. His name is Contender, and he is a 1,700-pound great white shark. So back in January of last year, 2025, researchers stumbled across this animal about 45 miles off the Florida-Georgia coast. And they attached a tag to his dorsal fin, and that tag communicates with a satellite. And anytime Contender surfaces, it pings the satellite. So they've been able to track his movements. Isn't this fascinating?
1: Yes.
0: This shark, since January 2025, has traveled thousands of miles. He traveled along the coasts of North Carolina, New Jersey, and Cape Cod. And he was migrating, you know, in search of food. That's what he does. He's the largest male great white shark that's ever been tagged. And when he disappeared, researchers thought maybe, you know, that was the end. Something had happened to him. But he pinged again, and here he is off the East Coast, moving around 1,700 pounds.
1: Good Lord.
0: And he's last September, he headed up to Quebec, which was about 1,200 miles north of his last known position in spring off the North Carolina coast. So he, not only is he great big, huge, but thousands of miles. That's his habitat. The Atlantic Ocean is this animal's hunting ground. And I don't think we need to be scared of him. It's not like he's come after people.
2: Yet.
1: I'm a land shark.
0: But this past winter, Contender was very close to St. Augustine, Daytona Beach, and Port St. Lucie.
1: Wow.
0: Yeah. I mean, he was right within shouting distance of the beaches. So
2: shallow water would be warmer, wouldn't it?
0: Yep. Yep. So we don't need to be freaked out and scared. But it's so fascinating to think about this 1,700-pound leviathan, right? And this is on the same species of animal where we just found one shark that's 400 years old.
1: Yeah, I was going to say, yeah.
0: Yeah. They live. So, yeah, they're fascinating. Has it been Shark Week yet on Discovery? This is the first summer of my life that I haven't been beaten to death by commercials.
2: I know.
0: Have you noticed that, Lamar?
1: I don't think it's as big a deal as it used to be.
0: What's happened?
2: Shown all the footage a dozen times. I don't know how much more they got. You know.
0: Sorry, Shark Week fans. It's Shark Minute here on the show. It's the Bob and Sherry Show.
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2: It's time for Everyone Needs a Laugh. Here is comedian Francisco Ramos.
3: So happy to be here, man. It's my first time in Montreal. Love this city. It's a great, great city. Love it. So many tourists walking around. It's amazing. I still haven't met any Latino tourists, though. I haven't. You know why? Because Latinos, when we travel to a different country, we stay. I'm from Venezuela, guys. Yeah. Okay, cool. My family came. All right, thank you. I'm from Venezuela, but I've been living most of my life in the U.S., and I know I still sound like Fez from that 70s show. Can't get rid of the accent, you know? I actually started taking an American accent class just to sound more American. And in the class, they tell me that I have to enunciate every word. So the other day, I got pulled over by a cop. So I was like, all right, I'm going to use my American accent. So I'm sitting in my car. The cop comes over to my window, and I'm like, hello, officer. Hey, what seems to be the problem? The cop was like, your voice. Why are you talking like that? I'm talking like any American citizen. And he deported me. That's why I'm here with you guys. Oh, man. Like I said, I turned English when I moved to the U.S. English is a very hard language to learn. Too many words sound similar. Like when I was growing up, I couldn't say the word beach. Couldn't say that word. And I had to do a presentation in middle school about Venezuela, you know, so I start. There's a big map of Venezuela behind me, and I go, the best thing about Venezuela are the bitches. There are very big bitches in Venezuela. And there are some dirty bitches, too, and I don't like dirty. I got suspended for 3 days. My teacher took me out of the classroom. She's like, look, Francisco, I don't know how you do things in Mexico. I was like, what? I'm from Venezuela. That's the same thing for us. Is this your girlfriend, sir, or wife? How long have you guys been going out? What? You have no idea? Okay, thank you. Proves my point exactly. Guys, we have no idea how long we've been in a relationship. We don't. You know why? Because ladies, you're the ones who keep track of a relationship. Because you're the ones, you start the relationship. But you never tell us. You just do it, and we have to figure it out. I figured it out. I think, ladies, you start the relationship when we say hi to you for the first time. We're like, hi, how are you? Nice to meet you. Oh, my God, it's happening. He said hi to me on the 21st. Let the countdown begin. A lot of my friends are getting married. They love to have destination weddings, which I find that's a little trick that wedding people do, right? They invite a lot of people so they don't go, right? Let's invite 500 people to Uganda. I don't mind going to Uganda, but they still want you to bring a gift. If I'm going to Uganda, the gift is me. Right? $4,000 and you still want bathroom towels? They're coming from the hotel room.
2: 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We've got our Dog Days of Summer contest. Wouldn't you like to win a muddy mat for your dog? These things are insane. I mean, Bridger goes outside and he's enormous. He's the same size as me. He goes outside, jumps in every puddle, walks across his muddy mat at the front door. You never know. We're giving them away. All the details are at bobandsherry.com. So just go on and hit that up. And don't forget, this week is going to end with the People's Movie Critic. 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
5: Good morning, Central Georgia, and happy Wednesday. This is Megan Western with 13 WMAZ. Here are the top stories that we're following right now. We learned overnight that BIB deputies are investigating after a child was shot at a hotel on Harrison Road. Deputies tell us this happened around 9:30 last night at the Bridgeview Inn and Suites. When they got there, they found the call was about a domestic disturbance. Deputies are investigating and will continue to update you as we learn more details. That child went to the hospital and is expected to recover. And happening today, you can get free health screenings at the Houston County Health Department's new Wellness on Wheels program. You can get free blood pressure checks and hearing screenings. Now, some services will also require pre-registration online, like mammograms or the vision clinic. For a full list of the screenings and tests or to pre-register, visit the City of Warner Robins Facebook page. Those screenings are happening at 98 Cohen Walker Drive from 10 in the morning until 4. And local leaders are urging you to weigh in on Georgia's planned Atlanta to Savannah passenger rail study in hopes to keep Macon on the route. GDOT is studying several potential stops, including Atlanta to Macon to Savannah, a direct Atlanta to Savannah route with no stops, Atlanta to Augusta to Savannah, or Atlanta to Athens to Savannah. They want your feedback by August 6th. 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WMAZ Plus. I'm Megan Western. 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

back to the typical summertime swing of things as we head into the afternoon. This is meteorologist Alex Pryor from the 13 WMAZ Weather Center. It will be a bit of a gloomy and a soggy start to your Wednesday morning, but cloud cover should begin to break apart as we head into the afternoon. Rain chances will remain isolated, still in the form of showers and storms, but less areas are going to see rain compared to the last couple of days. And those rain chances will continue to pop up each and every afternoon as we head into the weekend, but more sunshine will be present each afternoon to really crank up the heat.

This town's lost its faith. Our colors will fade eventually. 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Oh my, my, oh my, my love. 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
2: So there was this conference on love that took place in Scotland recently. And one of the researchers is an Australian. His name is Adam Bodie. And he said, we don't really talk enough about love because it's considered like, you know, a soft, squishy topic. And how do you really define it and measure it? He said, but, you know, we've studied people's brains who are like smitten and infatuated and knew love. And he said, we found that people newly in love spend about half their waking hours thinking about that other person. So think about your own experience and tell me if you agree or disagree with any of this. He said it's so distracting. That first rush of new love is so distracting. He said, and I quote, I don't think people who've recently fallen in love should be allowed to drive. They're dangerous. What do you think? Agree, disagree?
3: Well, if you had a long distance relationship that involved a lot of driving, that'd be a problem.
4: I'm just trying to think what I think about all the time.
3: The driving part, I think, is a little crazy, but yeah, you're kind of out of your mind.
2: All of the researchers at this conference were able to agree on a couple of things. And one of them is the distinct stages of romantic love, the honeymoon phase, all that intense desire that lasts up to a couple of years. Then there's what they call companionate love, less intense, but, you know, you're there, you're devoted to that person. Where we get into trouble, I think, is when we think that the honeymoon period is supposed to last forever. And when it ends, that means that the passion is gone and, you know, we're no longer desired or whatever. And so sometimes I think people leave good relationships for wrong reasons. What do you think?
4: Yeah,
3: I do think that there's a lot of expectation. And I think that what we're fed on a regular basis through media leads us to believe that it's supposed to be like that all the time. And if you're not, then you need to find it.
2: This is Adam Bodie, this Australian guy. He said, this is why we need to like do this work and get this out there. Cause you have a lot of people that are in really like functional, healthy, good relationships. And they think because they don't want to strip the skin off their partner's bones every night that there's something wrong, but that this is what happens. Like this is the natural progression in love relationships. And to your point, Max, movies, TV shows, and songs have us confused. And he said that he's actually...
4: Time in your life where...
2: No, go ahead, Lamar. Go ahead.
4: I'm just saying, isn't there a point in time in your life when you get a good, really good relationship and then you can sort of have some time to think about food? Think about what you're going to eat?
2: Yeah.
4: I'm not being crazy here. Yeah.
2: Listen,
4: I like to think about what I'm going to have for lunch or what I'm going to have for dinner. I like to think about food.
2: This Adam Bodie said that it's so distracting that he's working on a research project to investigate the effect of being newly infatuated on driving a car. It's the Bob and Sherry Show.
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2: Greetings to the great Bob and Sherry show family. This is Craig from the town of Wake Forest. Max, I apologize. I am calling while driving, but traffic is 5 miles, 3 miles an hour to a standstill, so we good. Just heard you guys doing the bit on the haunted sandwiches. Sherry, you were talking about the sandwich in Reading Terminal Market in Philly, where you can't eat it without wearing it. It's messy. Yeah. Oh, yeah. Girl, that is so disgusting. The thought of getting greasy stuff on my fingers. I eat sandwiches with a knife and fork because I don't want schmutz on my fingers. Gross, disgusting, vile, bleh. The thought of touching my food, bleh, food, knife, fork, mouth, sandwiches, knife, fork, mouth. Pizza is often eaten with a knife and fork. Picking it up, unless I can only touch the crust where it's nice and dry, but if it's greasy and icky, ugh, gross, disgusting, vile, bleh. In case you haven't figured, I don't like schmutz and gross stuff on my fingers. Love you guys. Talk to you later.
3: Love Bye. You. Bye, Craig. I don't like sticky hands. I don't like your really? Hands to be sticky. I don't like my hands to be sticky. If you hold my hand and you have a sticky hand, including if you're 2 years old, I'm thinking a lot about how I can't wait to wash my hand. I cannot stand the feeling of sticky hands. What is it for you?
4: You know, this whole idea of having a fork for everything. Except for soup, I think I could eat most things. I mean,
3: with your hands,
4: chicken. I pick. Yes. I don't. I mean, I'm not a heathen, but I'm just saying I don't mind touching my food. There's nothing to that.
3: I'm going to eat a sandwich with my hands. Pizza, it depends. If it's messy pizza, I'm going to use a knife and fork. Bob always made fun of me for that. But I don't because again, I can't stand sticky hands. What about
4: I don't
3: you,
4: mind
3: Max?
4: Them, but I have to wash them eventually, but I don't mind them, you know, like corn on the cob and that kind of stuff.
5: So this is really weird, but I don't like my forearms to be wet touching a table.
3: Oh, I can understand that.
5: I hate that. And especially if you've ever had a dog and you're washing dogs and you have to hold the, oh my God. Yeah. I hate that. Hate it.
3: How about when you're in a restaurant and you're like, you have long sleeves on and you don't realize it and you put your like elbow on the table into a puddle of water from your drinking glass. Yeah. And now you have a damp, cold part of your sleeve and you're trapped. There's nothing that can be done.
5: You can't. There's nothing you can do. It's not like you can get like a paper napkin and wipe it off because it's on your sleeve and it's there.
3: How about when you pick up your burger and you bite into it and it's just delicious and you're just having a great time with your friends and your eye looks at the burger and that was a mistake because there's that piece of gristle. There's that piece of gristle.
5: I see it, Sherry. It's right there.
3: And you can't unsee it.
5: No,
3: and
5: you can't.
3: If only you could will yourself into temporary amnesia. Forget the gristle. Forget the gristle. You saw the gristle. Oh, you saw the gristle again. And now you put the burger back down and you have that little queasy moment. And that's when you realize your elbow is wet and your hands are sticky. And this is why
4: you just got to swallow the gristle. You just got to swallow it. You can't chew on it.
5: And not think about what's going to happen after you put it into your body.
3: Have you accidentally gotten the gristle on like a chicken wing and bounced your molars off of it and thought, okay, Jesus, take me home.
4: No. This is why I got that napkin. I immediately look around. I make sure nobody's looking at me. And I wipe my mouth and I spit all that stuff into that. And then I ball up the napkin and put it down. Yeah, I can't.
3: Lamar, it does my heart so good to know that you're not over here going, gristle's the good part. Mama called it chicken chewing gum. Thank you.
5: Sherry, nothing is worse than me going to the grocery store thinking I'm getting pre-made chicken wings with barbecue sauce, getting home, heating them in the microwave, biting into it, and realize it's raw chicken that I've just taken a bite of.
3: Your lips caressed rubbery raw chicken skin.
4: 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You absolutely lost me at microwave. Oh. I don't even.
3: You just offended this man and everything he stands for.
4: Yeah, chicken wing.
3: But at least he's not enjoying the gristle, and for that we can be thankful. It's the Bob and Sherry Show.
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8: ABC News, I'm Chuck Sievertson. American forces carrying out new attacks this morning on targets in Iran. The first daytime attack since the first 40 days of the war. This after President Trump threatened to go further than the U.S. military has gone so far.
9: Next week it gets really bad for them because next week comes the power plants. Next week comes the bridges. We're going to knock out all their power plants. We're going to knock out all their bridges. Unless they get to the table and negotiate.
8: President speaking to Fox. One person's dead, three still missing after a boat capsized overnight in San Francisco Bay, not far from Alcatraz. Acting Attorney General Todd Blanche, nominated by President Trump to get the job permanently, faces a Senate confirmation hearing this morning. ICE now suspending vehicle stops in its crackdown on illegal immigration after a pair of deadly shootings recently, one in Maine, the other in Texas. Official say officers will get more training. This is ABC News.
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4: Back to the typical summertime swing of things as we head into the afternoon. This is meteorologist Alex Pryor from the 13 WMAZ Weather Center. It will be a bit of a gloomy and a soggy start to your Wednesday morning, but cloud cover should begin to break apart as we head into the afternoon. Rain chances will remain isolated, still in the form of showers and storms, but less areas are going to see rain compared to the last couple of days. And those rain chances will continue to pop up each and every afternoon as we head into the weekend, but more sunshine will be present each afternoon to really crank up the heat.
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5: So we were having this conversation about like what sensations you can't handle, like with food, sticky hands or whatever. And it triggered for Max a traumatic memory of an incident that happened to him at the deli counter at the supermarket.
6: So I went, there's a woman who works, she's very, very cute, very cute. So, you know, I waved everybody in the grocery store. And so the one day she motions me over, she goes, here's that cheese you wanted. And I'm thinking to myself, I don't think we talked about cheese, but it's a kind of cheese that I like. Okay, fine. Yeah, I'll take this. And she said, okay. And then later I saw her and she

0: said, I mistook you for someone else, but you took that cheese anyhow. So now I, because I'm like, you know, I'll do whatever you want me to do. Okay, fine. So, now, this was, Sherry, this was years ago. A good 5-6 years ago, I have to face her every time I go into the grocery store. She still works at that deli.
1: And she's like, that's the weirdo cheese thing.
0: That's the hapless.
1: That's the cheese imposter. That's yeah.
0: The hapless.
1: That's the guy who. That's the guy who lied and took another man's cheese. There he is.
2: See, she's thinking he lied, and here's a man that don't want to hurt her feelings or don't. Yeah. Want, it's like
1: no good deed.
2: She thought he was, even if she thought he was somebody else, he did not want to call her out on her error. He was trying to help her.
0: So here's the problem. An attractive woman is saying, here's some, I want to give you something. And I'm going, attractive woman giving this to me? Well, but by God, I got to take it. Okay, fine. You take it. Okay, fine. It wasn't cheap, I can tell you that. The cheese
1: but
0: wasn't.
1: But here's what's so, yeah, here's what's so unfair. Yeah. Lamar is right. It's so unfair. You would have taken, even if you didn't want the cheese, you were going to take it and pay for it rather than embarrass her, hurt her feelings.
0: Right.
2: Yes.
1: But now, yes. Now you're that, oh. Yeah, you see that guy over there? They'll just take whatever she gets.
0: They're like, Sherry, she whispers to the other woman that's back there, and they both look at me and nod like, yeah, there he is again.
1: Your nickname is the tall rat. Oh, here he comes, the tall rat. With some cheese rat.
0: I keep on thinking, she's going to leave and go to a different department or something. But no, she's still there in that deli years later. And I wave to her and she waves to me going, there he is again.
1: There he is. Tall rat. Tall, friendly rat. Look at him. Look at him. He doesn't care whose name is on it. He'll take it. Oh, Max, I'm sorry. Oh. Well... You weren't crazy. She made you crazy.
3: That's it, Jerry.
2: There you go.
3: Jerry.
1: You were fine until she came along with her cheese. It's the Bob and Sherry Show.
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2: You read it once.
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2: And then you read it again.
4: I can't believe this.
2: It's Bob and Sherry's.
5: If you had to sit down with someone that just got here on a spaceship and explain the American soul, like who are the American people using movies, how would you do that? This is not the same thing as American history. Like, we're not going to show the film Lincoln to these folks.
6: This is not that.
5: This is who are the American people? And so the Hollywood Reporter tried to answer that question, and they came up with 25 movies that they think really explain who Americans are, the American soul. And let's start with one of their top picks, which is Ferris Bueller's Day Off.
7: Okay, I get that.
5: Here's what they said. Ferris is America, a self-conception in movie form, always hustling, often putting one over on people, but so lovable he just might get away with it. Nothing can compete with what Ferris, Cameron, and Sloan did that magical Chicago day. There is no competing with Ferris Bueller. And if you think about it, Ferris Bueller doesn't make sense anywhere else but America, right?
7: Yeah, that's true.
5: I mean, he is such an American kid. And there's a bunch of these, right? Another one is Fast and Furious 7, which came out in 2015. And they said that they may spend most of that movie in like Azerbaijan, or in driving around in cars flying above the ground in Abu Dhabi, but they could not be more American. There's nothing is impossible. The brotherhood, even amid impossible circumstances. They did lose Paul Walker during the shooting of that film, but the show went on and they used body doubles of Paul Walker's own brother to do it. And then, of course, the theme song is "How Can We Not Talk About Family When Family's All We Got?" Perfect, total American film. Yeah. Agree, disagree?
6: Nope, that's true.
7: Yeah.
5: How about Rob Reiner's 1996 movie, The American President?
7: Michael Douglas was the president in that.
5: And Annette Bening.
7: And Martin Sheen was the vice president.
6: Yeah.
5: And the story, if you haven't seen it, it's a really wonderful movie. It came out in 1996. So the president is a widower and he's trying to balance like being a president, and he meets a woman and he begins dating. And the question really becomes work-life balance. Remember, I know it's been a while since you've seen the movie, but isn't the ultimate point of the American president work-life balance? Can he be president and be in love? Is that even possible? Here's another movie that explains the American soul, The Godfather.
7: Yeah, I was thinking that when you first said that.
6: Oh, yeah.
5: They said this movie embodies a uniquely American idea. If you conduct your business with a principled consistency, we are going to love you no matter what that business is, even if it's the business of crime. Here's one that you may be surprised makes the list. Borat, Cultural Learnings of America for Make Benefit Glorious Nation of Kazakhstan.
6: I don't get that.
5: Borat.
6: I don't know. I
7: don't get it. I really don't like him.
5: They said it's a distorted mirror and they took some shortcuts. But from the vantage point of 2026, you really can kind of see it. 2001, A Space Odyssey and Ghostbusters both made the list for how to define the American soul. You go, oh, well, 2001, that's a very serious movie about, you know, how the computer is a computer going to take over humanity. And then you look at Ghostbusters and it seems totally silly. But you couldn't. Ghostbusters doesn't make sense anywhere else but America.
7: That's true.
5: Those characters doing that
7: in New York.
5: I'll post a link to this. Rocky III, Reality Bites, The Social Network, the film about Facebook, Aaron Brockovich, The Searchers, and Django Unchained, The Incredibles. It's a really great list of movies. It'll give you some ideas of some stuff to watch that you may not have
7: seen
5: yet.
7: I'm surprised that none of them have been sports movies that you've mentioned. Like, I'm thinking The Natural, Field of Dreams, Hoosiers, Remember the Titans, some of those things. Because those seem very American with very American themes in them.
5: Well, keep in mind, like, it's a long list and we only had time for a few. That's why I'm going to post. That's why I'm going to post the whole thing. No, no, it's okay. I'm going to post the whole thing.
7: All right.
5: One of the movies that's on there is one you really love, Max. Reese Witherspoon, Election.
7: Oh, yeah. I love that movie. Yeah.
5: Yeah. I mean, that movie doesn't make sense anywhere but in the U.S. of A. It's the Bob and Sherry Show.
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11: Good morning, Central Georgia, and happy Wednesday. This is Megan Western with 13 WMAZ. Here are the top stories that we're following right now. We learned overnight that BIB deputies are investigating after a child was shot at a hotel on Harrison Road. Deputies tell us this happened around 9:30 last night at the Bridgeview Inn and Suites. When they got there, they found the call was about a domestic disturbance. Deputies are investigating and will continue to update you as we learn more details. That child went to the hospital and is expected to recover. And happening today, you can get free health screenings at the Houston County Health Department's new Wellness on Wheels program. You can get free blood pressure checks and hearing screenings. Now, some services will also require pre-registration online, like mammograms or the vision clinic. For a full list of the screenings and tests or to pre-register, visit the City of Warner Robins Facebook page. Those screenings are happening at 98 Cohen Walker Drive from 10 in the morning until 4. And local leaders are urging you to weigh in on Georgia's planned Atlanta to Savannah passenger rail study in hopes to keep Macon on the route. GDOT is studying several potential stops, including Atlanta to Macon to Savannah, a direct Atlanta to Savannah route with no stops, Atlanta to Augusta to Savannah, or Atlanta to Athens to Savannah. They want your feedback by August 6th. 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I'm Megan Western. 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
16: Back to the typical summertime swing of things as we head into the afternoon. This is meteorologist Alex Pryor from the 13 WMAZ Weather Center. It will be a bit of a gloomy and a soggy start to your Wednesday morning, but cloud cover should begin to break apart as we head into the afternoon. Rain chances will remain isolated, still in the form of showers and storms, but less areas are going to see rain compared to the last couple of days. And those rain chances will continue to pop up each and every afternoon as we head into the weekend, but more sunshine will be present each afternoon to really crank up the heat.
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3: Okay, here's the pop quiz. When I say solo maxing, what are y'all thinking? What do you think it is?
2: A fancy new way of saying leave me the hell alone, is it?
3: Sort of.
2: No?
3: Yeah,
2: okay.
3: Sort of? Yeah. This is about choosing to be single. Now, don't mean you're a loser. It means you're choosing to be single. Now, there's some reasons where this may be working out, because dating, it gets more and more complicated. You got the apps. You know, got to do all of that. It's not free. It's very expensive. It costs money to have a social life with another person. I mean, that's a whole nother thing. Now, the question you have to ask yourself, is it possible that being single can give you more peace, more stability? You can become more independent. But then again, would that also make you selfish if you're just by yourself all the time? Yeah.
2: I ain't answering that. You think I don't know a trap when I see one?
3: Well, see, that's why I'm asking the questions and I'm not answering the questions.
2: Yeah. Oh, now, hypothetically, this is so interesting. Could it be?
3: Now, the big question is, you have to make sure that you're not choosing this because you're scared of relationships, you're trying to avoid something. There should be some positive reasons to do this and not negative ones. You know, that's the whole deal. I don't know if this is going to catch on, because here's my question. As much as we can complain about different things, is it not sort of good to have somebody to, number one, to talk to, but number two, maybe to challenge you a little bit, have some interaction, and have somebody that actually knows you? Because if you're solo maxing, you're not going to get to know anyone. So, I don't know.
2: I think, you know, to everything, the season. It's just, I mean, the data is pretty clear on how marriage is so great for men, not so much so for women. So I think there are a lot of women listening to this going, wow, solo maxing sounds like I get a break every now and again.
3: Yeah.
2: Solo maxing sounds like I get to sit down and not pull a second shift when I come through my own front door.
3: I think this also means that you can put the word maxing after anything.
2: Yeah.
3: And it's something. I mean, everything is maxing this and maxing that. So
2: I'd like to do some minning. I'd like to do less maxing and more minning. I'd like to do some work minning, some clean minning.
4: I do maxing every day, and it's not as much fun as you might think.
2: It's kind of draining, isn't it, Max?
4: It really is. I have to be honest.
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4: In Elyria, Ohio, officers watched Eddie Cruz make a turn without signaling. Well, they attempted to stop him, and he did not stop immediately. He just allowed his truck to slowly roll into a strip mall and into the parking lot. The officers recognized the red truck he was driving because they had previously pulled him over and they had impounded that truck. He wasn't supposed to be driving. They were familiar with Cruz and they knew that something was up because, again, he's not supposed to be driving. And the reason is he had 27 active license suspensions.
5: 27.
4: He also had 3 convictions 27? Of driving impaired in the last 2 years. Now, when officers approached the truck, they told Cruz that you've got 54 suspensions on your record, 27 of them are still active. Cruz has posted bond and he's been released from jail on multiple occasions. Now, in Ohio, driving under suspension is a misdemeanor, and so is DUI, unless a driver reaches 4 DUIs within 10 years or 6 within 20 years. Then it finally becomes a felony. Now, Police Captain Bill Lance released a statement saying, "This driver has demonstrated a repeated disregard for Ohio driver licensing laws. Our officers will continue to proactively enforce those laws to help keep our roadways safe." What? This guy should be in jail. He should be in jail. I think in this case, the laws are the moron. 27 suspensions. They know him.
5: Are you
4: they
5: surprised that it takes 6 before it's a felony? Wouldn't
4: yes.
5: you think that...

0: let's go to Florida and meet Tammy Baldino. Tammy is 51, and police have arrested Tammy. They say that at 3 o'clock in the morning, she was texting a man, "I will kill you, and I have a gun and a bullet with your name on it." In addition to those two texts, she then sent a different man, a different ex-boyfriend, another series of threatening messages saying, "I have friends who will end your existence, and I know who you are, and I will take a shotgun to your loser-ass face." The man told the police, "I'm concerned that if she doesn't do this to me, she'll get one of her drug dealer friends to do it." So the police went out and they hunted Tammy down. They arrested her and they booked her into the Pinellas County Jail. Here is what Tammy told the police. She admitted that she did it, by the way, and said that no one else had been anywhere near her phone. This was all her, 100% her. We appreciate the honesty, right? Okay, so this is going to be very triggering for Max, so I need you to take a deep cleansing breath. Right, here we go.
1: Here we go.
0: She said, "I did it, but that's just what girls do." I'm not crazy.
1: Really?
0: As a girl, Tammy, let me speak as a girl. That's not just what we do. Most of us do not, like, get up at 3 a.m. and begin texting death threats to men. Like, we just don't. We call those, Tammy, listen, girl, listen, listen. We call those our inside thoughts. We keep them inside our head. We don't let them out. Because when you let them out, there are consequences. And that mugshot where you both look insane and regretful and very, very alert, that's one of those consequences. That is Morons in the News, and this is The Bob and Sherry Show.
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2: This is meteorologist Alex Pryor from the 13 WMAZ Weather Center. Cloud cover should begin to break apart as we head into the afternoon. Rain chances will remain isolated, still in the form of showers and storms, but less areas are going to see rain compared to the last couple of days. And those rain chances will continue to pop up each and every afternoon as we head into the weekend, but more sunshine will be present each afternoon to really crank up the

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2: Oh, Bob, I don't know if you're going to like this or not.
3: I don't want to hear it then. So let's just make this a very short segment and move right along to my favorite, you know, Crab Shacks.
2: My gut tells me that you might not like it, but this is important for you to know because these are some facts about the body that will blow your mind. Like, did you know?
3: Max, do you ever, when someone says something, just get so tired? Just as soon as you hear the ramp up.
4: You know, I do understand what you mean, because all of a sudden there's a feeling of exhaustion that takes over you.
3: Yeah. There's nothing good coming
4: your eyes
3: your
4: go
3: way.
4: Down.
2: Here's the thing. You are a human being. Why are you not more interested in your own body?
3: My body's fine.
2: Aren't you curious about all the marvels of engineering and amazing things your body can do that you're unaware of?
3: I don't want to
2: Like, for
3: really...
2: example, did you know that your heart pumps blood with enough pressure to squirt it 30 inches or 30 feet across a room?
3: Wow.
2: That's how hard your heart's working.
3: Yeah.
2: Boop, boop, boop, and the 30 feet across the room.
3: Don't want it working that hard, by the way.
2: Did you know that there are mites that live in your eyelashes?
4: I did know that.
2: They're called Demodex, and they embed their heads into your hair follicle, and they live on your eyelashes.
3: Hmm.
2: You have a lot of cells in your body, right?
3: Mm-hmm.
2: Did you know that there's 10 times more bacteria than human cells in your body?
3: Hmm.
2: And guess what? This is how amazing the human body is.
3: I'm filthy. I am just a You're disgusting. Filthy, disgusting yeah. creature.
2: You are, yeah. This is...
3: I'm going to be thinking about that eyebrow thing all day long.
2: This is so fascinating. If you remember nothing else that you hear today, remember this, because this will be a fun
3: and
2: thing
3: And I'm praying
2: to
3: that's the case.
2: Party.
3: I am praying that's the case.
2: If you were to take all of your blood vessels, your veins, your arteries, your capillaries, out of your body... and lay them end to end to end, you could circle the planet Earth more than twice.
3: Hmm.
2: Wow. Shut the door. Is that not fascinating? Come on.
3: Say that one again.
2: If you took your veins, capillaries, arteries out of your body and laid them end to end to end, they could circle the whole planet Earth more than twice. That's how much is in your body.
3: Yeah.
2: That's what an amazing creature you are.
3: Yeah.
2: That's what you should... Less focus on the mites in your eyelashes, more focus yeah. on your amazing engineering. Let's see. Well, this next one is going to freak you out. I don't know whether I want to tell you this next one or not. Do you want me to tell you this
3: no.
2: next one?
3: No, no.
2: Okay, I'll tell Max and Todd. You don't listen, okay?
5: We're,
2: all right, ready?
5: I have to leave.
2: No, you can't leave the room. Just don't. Yeah. Hey, I'm not the first woman you've tuned out while she's talking. Just don't listen.
5: We left the room.
4: He's out of the room now.
2: There are probably there are
4: and he's covering his ears out of the room.
2: Max, there are more bacteria living in your mouth than there are human beings on Earth.
4: Oh. Wow. All right, come back in. It's a good one. You're glad you don't know.
3: I don't want to know this.
4: No.
2: Do you want me to tell you anyway?
3: No.
5: I'll give you a hint.
3: Yeah.
6: Okay.
3: What's the hint?
6: Bacteria and in your mouth.
3: Oh, I don't want to know that.
2: It's really shocking.
3: Yeah, I don't want to know that.
2: It's really shocking.
3: No.
2: Here's a fun fact.
3: Let me tell you why. Because, like, if I'm going to come over there and give my wife a little kissing, she will say to me, did you floss your teeth? Did you use your electric? Did you use a mouthwash?
2: But see, here's the thing, Bob.
3: So if I know stuff like that, it's going to be...
2: You left the room. You don't know what we just talked about. But she heard it. She does know. So now she knows something you don't, and she's going to use it against you. It would be better if I just told you.
3: I know what you're doing, and it's not working.
2: It would really be better
3: if I
2: told you.
3: What's the next thing?
2: This one's fascinating to me. When you blush, if you're a person who blushes,
3: mm-hmm.
2: when your face flushes, the lining of your stomach flushes at the same time right along with it. They're connected.
3: Wow, that's pretty cool.
2: I know, that's so cool. Let's see, what's another one? Oh, you're shorter when you go to bed than when you wake up. Why is that? You know why that is. Think about it. Common sense.
3: Because you've been beaten down.
2: Chop, chop, chop.
3: All day long.
4: So gravity brings your body down.
2: Yeah, you've been compressed
3: by
2: gravity.
3: That makes sense. Right.
2: Starting when you're about 30 years old, you will lose half an inch in height every 10 years, starting at age 30.
3: How can that be?
2: My children are very worried about this because they take after their paternal
3: grandmother. I'd be 3 years old. I'd be 3 feet high. How is that possible?
2: A half an inch every 10 years, not a foot.
3: Oh, every 10 years.
2: Yeah.
3: Oh, I thought you meant every year.
2: You're not.
3: I was like, God, I'm going to be. They're getting rid of the elephants. They're going to bring me into the circus.
2: Do you know that pediatrician told my daughter, my older daughter, that she's done growing 5 feet tall? She can't afford to lose half an inch over 10 years.
3: No.
2: She'll be living in a hollow tree making cookies before it's all over. This is another shocking one, but it explains why your grandparents just cannot get enough salt on their damn food. By the time you turn 60 years old, you've lost half the taste buds in your mouth.
3: Yeah, that's not good, though, to compensate with salt if you have high blood pressure.
2: Kissing.
3: Sexy comment, Bob.
2: But kissing, now listen, I'm going to tell you something fun about kissing, mm-hmm. which will make that whole mouth bacteria thing, it'll make you feel better about it. Mm-hmm. That part, that one you missed.
3: Yeah.
2: Kissing. I'm talking full-on, drooly, wet, sloppy kissing.
3: Mm-hmm.
2: Fights cavities.
3: No kidding.
2: Yeah.
3: That's good. Yeah. All right, go ahead, tell me the one I missed.
2: There are more bacteria living in your mouth than there are people on Earth.
3: That's all right. Bacteria is small. That's okay. It's fine. That didn't
2: bother me. You can live with
3: that? I thought it was going to be a lot grosser than that.
2: Which one of these freaked you out the
3: most? I thought you were going to say something like, your mouth is more filthy than a public toilet.
2: The eyelash mites?
3: Yeah.
2: You're really troubled by that?
3: I'm shaving them off today.
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1: IFYL Intelligence for Your Life, John Tesh with you. And can we talk about the economy for just a moment? It turns out people feeling financially squeezed are now splurging on small treats and putting off larger purchases, and I'm going to prove it. According to Axios News, people are choosing to go to the movies or have a staycation rather than splurge on a week-long summer vacation. This is being called a vibe session. It's a term coined by economic commentator Kyla Scanlon. It's a portmanteau for vibe and recession, vibe session. And it describes the feeling of personal financial strain despite the economy staying steady. Another hallmark of this vibe session is food delivery services like DoorDash. Man, I overuse this thing. They have seen 27% year-over-year growth in orders because it's a little splurge that makes us feel better, even if they can't go out to a nice restaurant. That is so me.
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2: Welcome back to John Tesh, Stress Buster. Next time your stress level is rising and your emotions are running high, I want you to talk to yourself like a friend. Say, John, you're going to get through this, instead of, I'm going to get through this. Psychology researcher Dr. Jason Moser found that when people used their own names to talk to themselves, they were much better able to cope with negative emotions. In two separate experiments, when study subjects were asked to watch traumatic videos or to recall personally painful experiences, their coping skills increased when they referred to themselves as somebody else would by using their own name. And it shut down brain activity associated with stress. Dr. Moser says, by doing this, you take yourself out of your own head just enough to create psychological distance from what's upsetting you. And that allows you to think more calmly and objectively. Talk to yourself as a friend would, by your name.
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2: 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And that's why, according to the University of Pennsylvania, 65% of dieters end up regaining all their weight within 3 years. But there is a way to prevent this cycle, and it's up next.

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0: It's not fair, but when we lose weight, we gain something else, a stronger appetite. Yeah, it's a fact. And that's why, according to the University of Pennsylvania this week, 65% of dieters end up regaining all their weight within 3 years. Now we know why. A new study from the National Institutes of Health says that weight loss puts the body in a stressed out fight or flight mode, spiking your levels of cortisol. That creates a strong increase in appetite. It prompts you to eat an extra 50 calories for every pound you lost. That's huge news. It's the first time those calorie increases have been quantified. So, for example, if you lost 20 pounds, your body is urging, begging you to replace those pounds by making you want to consume an extra 1,000 calories every day. And that increase in hunger apparently continues for an entire year after your weight loss. All right, if you're struggling with this now, being aware that your body is telling you to eat more and watching your portions can give you a fighting chance. The good news is, according to the study, after a year maintaining their goal weight, the study subjects' hunger hormone levels went back to normal. So, if you can keep the weight off for a year, and I know it's hard, but if you can keep it off for a year, your body will regulate itself and you'll have an easier time staying at your goal weight forever.
2: I-F-Y-L. Intelligence for your life.
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2: Gib, I remember when we were doing the coaching call not too long ago, you had an expert on that was talking about how sitting is now its own risk factor for death.
3: Horrible.
2: So now a cardiologist at Mass General Hospital published research in the Journal of the American College of Cardiology, tracking 80,000 adults. The finding was more than 10 and a half hours of sitting per day significantly raises the risk of heart failure and cardiovascular health. And here's the big part. Even in people who were meeting the recommended exercise guidelines, meaning you can go to the gym every morning and still be in the danger zone if you sit for the rest of the day.
3: You need to look, if you have an Apple Watch, and I think almost all of the wearables do this, it'll tell you if you haven't stood up for at least 1 minute for every hour. It'll warn you in the last 10 minutes, hey, it's time to stand up. You've got to get your body moving. This is where standing desks are actually a really good idea. Or if that doesn't work for you, you can't work at a standing desk, take 10 minutes every hour and just go for a little walk. It doesn't have to be a long walk. It can just be up and down the hall. But even if you are, and we reported on this a bunch, even if you are getting the recommended amount of exercise in one workout, you need to do it consistently throughout the day to offset the damage of sitting.
0: This is Z93.7.
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14: Z93.7, Mid-Georgia weather. This is meteorologist Alex Pryor from the 13 WMAZ Weather Center. Cloud cover should begin to break apart as we head into the afternoon. Rain chances will remain isolated, still in the form of showers and storms, but less areas are going to see rain compared to the last couple of days. And those rain chances will continue to pop up each and every afternoon as we head into the weekend, but more sunshine will be present each afternoon to really crank up the heat.

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1: 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Intelligence for your health here and now. And story time. We know story time can help sick kids feel better. We're going to prove it. Researchers say reading to hospitalized kids reduces pain and stress by fueling certain hormones in the brain. Specifically, reading to children in intensive care boosts their quality of life. The experts say storytelling triggers a phenomenon known as narrative transport. It's when you're so absorbed in a story that you create images in your mind and you're mentally carried away. And kids can experience sensations and thoughts that transport them momentarily to another world, another place, and away from the hospital room. How important is that? The study finds storytelling increases levels of oxytocin, the so-called love hormone. It also helps to reduce the stress hormone, cortisol.
2: Intelligence for your life.
1: Coming up, researchers have discovered that becoming engrossed in an emotion-packed show, like a love story, a drama, or a thriller, it boosts oxytocin, that bonding and feel-good hormone, and that feeling of happiness can last for days. I'll have the science for you next.
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3: Here are a couple of ways to do it. First, get engrossed in a gripping movie or TV series. Researchers at Claremont Graduate University discovered that watching an emotion-packed show, like a love story, a drama, or a thriller, boosts oxytocin, the bonding and feel-good hormone we're always talking about, by a full 47%. This happens within 30 minutes, and it's more of a jump in oxytocin than anything else that's been studied. What's the reason for this? It's because our brain processes films and TV shows as if the events were happening in real life. And when we're caught up in the story, the empathy we feel for the characters produces a surge of feel-good oxytocin. Another way to boost your mood and improve your heart health? 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Researchers found that making charitable donations boosts production of oxytocin in much the same way that cuddling does. And the surge will last at least 3 hours.
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3: 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What carries more germs? The soles of your shoes or the paws of your dog?
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3: So, Gib, I hold in my hand the latest travel trend. I think this is important.
4: Awesome.
3: Because I just want to know what travel I should take next. Well, listen, airports and hotels are doing more to accommodate to older travelers like me because 40% of today's travelers are now over the age of 55.
4: Oh, yeah.
3: So some of the changes are pretty amazing. And the one that I found the most interesting, because I've started to see this and I really appreciate it because I'm always looking down at my feet to make sure that my size 15s don't trip. The architectural firm Corgan says older people tend to look down while they're walking.
4: Because you don't want to trip.
3: To avoid tripping. But that increases the likelihood they'll miss seeing crucial overhead signs. So more airports are placing the information closer to ground level. They do this on our highways here, where it's like the 405 is stenciled on there.
4: Yep. Yeah. Because they know how people are.
3: Yeah.
4: I actually think this is really smart. I think it does keep you from looking up and running into somebody. People are also looking at their phones so they can see that their gate is next to them while they're walking by and looking down at their phone.
3: Right.
4: This is a very smart way of keeping people from tripping and running into each other. The other thing that you don't have anymore, which with this eliminates, is my least favorite thing about being in a crowded airport, which is the stop and stare. That's where you're walking behind somebody. You know, if they're walking five abreast, which if anybody that lives in a walkable city would say you never do that, you can go two abreast and that's as much. And then they just stop. And they look up at the sign, and all of a sudden, everybody has to, it's like a 17-person pileup with the roller bags start running into people. And
3: you always say, well, if you're going to look at your phone, please pull yourself over.
4: Yeah, exactly. If you're going to look at your phone, step to the side. If you're going to do the stop and stare, step to the side. There, we have rules. We live in a society.

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3: All right, for once and for all, let's find out who's more likely to be focused on their phone at inappropriate times. Is it women or men? Here's the latest data from the research firm DScout. First, men are 4 times more likely than women to use their smartphone during a wedding ceremony, even if it's just to check the latest sports score. And then, 67% of men, they admit checking their phones on a date, whether it's a first date or date night with their spouse. That's over 5 times more often than women, according to the survey. Another fact, everybody's more likely to look at their smartphones when they're with friends than during family time, but the men still edge women out in both instances. Here's the good news. Nearly half of all men and women say they think it's a great idea to do a technology detox from time to time and take a break from their phones. Whether we will or not, it's another story.
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2: So according to a study in Time magazine, 25% of all engagements get called off. So what are you supposed to do when your partner suddenly decides they no longer want to get married? Well, according to relationship expert Dr. Megan Fleming, you should not beg them to stay. Why? According to a UCLA study, people who had second thoughts before they got married, they were twice as likely to divorce as people who were certain about their decision. It's why Dr. Fleming says, if your partner gets cold feet during the engagement, be thankful you dodged a bullet, because you'll experience significantly less emotional and financial pain than getting divorced a few years down the line.
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2: Janet's doing it. So is Fred. Bonnie's all over it. Same with Omar. Tim's been at it since February of last year. Corey started the year before that. And guess what? They're all saving by doing so. 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
11: This is meteorologist Alex Pryor from the 13 WMAZ Weather Center. Cloud cover should begin to break apart as we head into the afternoon. Rain chances will remain isolated, still in the form of showers and storms, but less areas are going to see rain compared to the last couple of days. And those rain chances will continue to pop up each and every afternoon as we head into the weekend, but more sunshine will be present each afternoon to really crank up the heat.
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1: My name is John Tesh, and here and now, we're going to plug you into some Intelligence for Your Health. It turns out the GLP weight loss medication may have another positive side effect, fewer headaches. So listen, during a three-month study, nearly half of adults with obesity and chronic migraines who took a GLP-1 drug cut their instances of head pain in half. And one in four study participants cut their number of headaches by 75%. This comes from the Journal of Head and Face Pain. The experts say those medications can help lower intracranial pressure and reduce a brain chemical linked to migraine pain. So if you're already taking a weight loss medication, you may unintentionally be getting more pain-free days.
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1: It's time for some workout intel. So during a workout, what do you think provides the best fuel for your performance and recovery? Would that be water or one of those fancy sports drinks or a banana? A new study from Appalachian State shows bananas are the workout winners by a landslide. In a recent study, researchers found cyclists, for example, perform better when they had access to either sports drinks or bananas, since both are loaded with carbs, which supply significantly more energy to muscles. However, among the cyclists who ate bananas, well, blood tests revealed less inflammation. In fact, the decrease was similar to taking anti-inflammatory drugs. The upshot being that athletes experienced less physical stress during their workout and recovered faster after it. The researchers tell us it comes down to the fact that bananas contain all natural ingredients, plus minerals and fiber, while sports drinks often contain artificial flavorings and chemicals known to sometimes trigger inflammation.
2: Intelligence for your life.
1: And coming up, when a sleeping dog twitches and barks, are they really dreaming about chasing squirrels or frisbees, or is it something else? Animal behavior expert Dr. Stanley Korn says he has the answer. We'll have it for you next.

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2: Here's some intelligence for your next dinner party or your time at the dog park. When a sleeping dog twitches and barks, are they really dreaming about chasing squirrels or frisbees? Animal behavior expert Dr. Stanley Corin from the University of British Columbia says dogs experience both slow-wave sleep and REM sleep, the deeper stages where dreams occur in humans. And research shows the twitches and vocalizations you see as they're sleeping are reactions to what's occurring in their dreams. Now, the twitching and running is most likely to happen in puppies and older dogs. Dr. Corin says this comes down to an area of the brain stem which contains two off switches that curtail movement during the sleep cycle. If one or both of these off switches aren't fully developed, like in a still-growing puppy, or have weakened with age, the dog's muscles won't be completely turned off. So if your dog twitches and yips while napping, chances are they're just dreaming about a squirrel, a frisbee, or the next playtime with you.
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8: So, Gib, you and I, we met at the gym today. So we were at the gym. It's a gym that I go to, and you go to a similar gym, but across town.
9: Yeah.
8: So anyway, did you notice how many guys had beards?
9: Oh, it's very popular.
8: Big black beards. Yeah. So after seeing that, I said to Connie, I said, I'm growing a beard. And she goes, no, you'd look just like David Letterman. I said, I dig that.
9: Yeah, exactly.
8: So turns out nearly half of all North Americans believe bearded men are more financially responsible than men who are clean shaven. This is from a LendingTree Finance survey of 2,000 adults. The researchers say it's partly because we consider beards a sign of wisdom and gravitas.
9: Okay, so I respect the fact that we have these unconscious cues of that, but I would go a step further and say it's probably the opposite. Because if you have a beard, it means your testosterone is high enough to grow a beard. And testosterone is linked with riskier behavior. I don't want that in my financial advisor. I want somebody who's risk averse. So that that's one pushback I would have on this concept. The other thing I will say, for all of you guys out there who can grow a beard and are worried about, like, it's plastic surgery for men. Because it makes your chin look more prominent, which you don't need help with. Yeah. It makes your jawline pop, and it does. It gives you that sense of authority that helps you in the dating pool.
8: When I was in junior high school, there was always one guy who was, like, I don't know, 15 years old who had a beard. You remember that?
9: Oh, yeah.
8: Well, I was like, what is going on?
9: Yeah. And that guy's in jail now.
8: Oh, jeez.

0: go from our party hack files. Next time you're trapped in a conversation at a party, all you need are these 8 words to extricate yourself from the situation so you can move on. Here they are. Great talking to you. I'll see you soon. That comes from New York Magazine columnists Josh Gondelman and Joe Berkowitz. They say, as long as you deliver those words correctly, you'll be able to break free from the boring conversation while still maintaining your good manners. So say those words while giving direct eye contact, a firm but platonic hug or handshake, and a warm but final goodbye. You can also interrupt the conversation by saying, I'm so glad we got a chance to catch up. That takes everybody out of the moment by addressing the conversation in the past tense and gives you an opportunity to escape. Again, those 8 words to extricate yourself from any situation. Great talking to you. I'll see you soon.
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0: Okay, parents and grandparents, just for you. Your baby knows whether you're a hard worker or a slacker. In a recent MIT study that I want to share with you, babies as young as 15 months old, they watched adults wrestle to complete a task before finally succeeding. The babies who saw an adult putting in the time to get something right, they tried harder at new skills themselves. So just because your baby may not be speaking yet, they're still watching. They're still learning from you. And your hard work can make your baby a hard worker too. There you go.
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1: 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That's the question. Turns out it's because it leads to, quote, relocation spending. According to the latest research from NYU that we found for you, when we hunt for relocated items, we're a whopping 57% more likely to make unplanned purchases. So this makes sense. Covering more ground in the store exposes us to more merchandise. We see things we may not typically see, and that tempts us to buy things we normally would not. So the experts say, you want to protect yourself? Shop with a list. Or use the supermarket's app, which tells you exactly which aisle has the items you're looking for.
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6: This is meteorologist Alex Pryor from the 13 WMAZ Weather Center. Cloud cover should begin to break apart as we head into the afternoon. Rain chances will remain isolated, still in the form of showers and storms, but less areas are going to see rain compared to the last couple of days. And those rain chances will continue to pop up each and every afternoon as we head into the weekend, but more sunshine will be present each afternoon to really crank up the heat.
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0: Welcome back to Intelligence for Your Life. John Tesh here asking you the question, when you greet people, do you say, how are you? It's an almost automatic question, right? How are you doing? We pretty much expect a one-word answer like good, fine, busy, okay. But if you ask a different question, you can improve your relationships. Here are the questions to ask, according to global leadership professor Dr. Jim Ludema. First, ask this. What are you looking forward to today? It's a good one to ask as you send kids off to school or before you and your spouse part for the day, because it forces them to answer with more than one word, and it's focused on positivity, so it can improve energy and enthusiasm. What are you looking forward to today? Here, at the end of the day, ask this. What was the best part of your day? That can help loved ones appreciate their accomplishments and boost their happiness, especially children. Another question to ask instead of, how are you? What's inspired you recently? It's a good one to ask friends or even a date. It taps into what people feel passionately about, and things that inspire us bring a sense of meaning and fulfillment to life, of course. What's inspired you recently? Here's one more question. Hey, what could make this day better for you? Dr. Ludema says, sure, your family could answer by saying pizza for dinner, but they also might offer small ideas that could improve family life.
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2: I feel like, I feel like we talk about sleep a lot, but when we do talk about sleep, we get a lot of questions. Mm-hmm. We get a lot of comments from people, and also. You know, a lot of folks are really studying this now. They're studying it with sleep hacks, hygiene, even creatine.
3: Mm-hmm.
2: Mayo Clinic now followed 2,700 adults over 50 years old for nearly 6 years. Turned out people with chronic insomnia, trouble sleeping, of course, three or more nights a week,
3: yikes,
2: were 40% more likely to develop dementia.
3: Yeah.
2: The brain scans showed actual amyloid plaque buildup. The researchers said chronic insomnia may be a modifiable risk factor for cognitive decline.
3: Sleep is a time. We know this now. We didn't know why we needed sleep for a long time, but now we know. It is your brain's cleaning mechanism. Yeah. Your brain is taking that time to clean out the metabolic byproducts of you doing conscious thought all day long. And that process is fundamental to your overall brain health and longevity as you age. You need sleep. You need it. Some people need a little bit more. Some people need a little bit less. But target at least 7 hours. That's kind of a sweet spot. And if you feel like you need more, get more. If you function with less, you can get less. But you need to be targeting it. You need to get through 2 REM cycles at least every night.
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1: 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Now, you don't need a nail salon to get the benefits. You can give yourself a hand massage. Have you ever done this? You focus on the fingertips and the nail beds. That's where those calming acupressure points are found. 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
7: If I were to ask you what makes for a good night's sleep, you'd probably say a dark, quiet room, not too many things on your mind. But every night when you go to get some Z's, how often do you really think about the temperature in your bedroom? Temperature may be one of the most underappreciated factors in sleep. That's according to the Senior Vice President of Research and Scientific Affairs at the National Sleep Foundation. We often hear about lights and screens and stress, but even modest changes in temperature and airflow can influence both how quickly you fall asleep and how deeply you stay asleep. Most experts will recommend a room temperature of 60 to 67 degrees Fahrenheit. You might also experiment with your sheets and what you actually wear to bed. Play around a bit and see what improves your sleep. You might be delightfully surprised. I'm Dr. Sanjay Gupta, helping you live a better life.
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10: Yay, watermelon. We now know it has superfood characteristics, and you may want to eat your watermelon as dessert with dinner next time because it could help you sleep. Watermelon is packed with lycopene, the compound that gives produce a rosy color. Research from the University of Pennsylvania found that lycopene helps relax tense muscles and calms the brain's anxiety center, which helps you fall asleep faster. And just one cup a day of watermelon could help you sleep more soundly in as little as 1 week. A one-inch slice of watermelon contains as much lycopene as four medium-sized tomatoes. And seedless watermelons, they have more lycopene than ones with seeds. Don't worry about the sugar in watermelon, say the experts. It's actually lower than a lot of other fruits, gram for gram. It has about a third less sugar than blueberries, watermelon does. And because it has so much water in it, it actually has a low glycemic index, meaning it will not raise blood sugar levels quickly. Also meaning, yay, watermelon.
11: I-F-Y-L. Intelligence for your life.
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0: It's the John Tesh Radio Show. Welcome to Intelligence for Your Health. And for women who are dealing with menopause, or if you have a friend going through this, experts say get a coloring book. This comes from the journal Art Therapy. In the study of menopausal women, those who used a coloring book for 20 to 30 minutes once a week, they saw reductions in anxiety and hot flashes. They also had improvements in psychological well-being and physical health. The experts say the benefits come from the meditative effects of coloring. And it worked even better than reading, just so you know.
1: Now that's intelligence for your life.
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2: Welcome back to Intelligence for Your Life. You know, in most schools and universities, if you get at least 70% of the answers right on a test, you'll pass, right? That's the basic premise behind something known as the 70% rule. It was created by entrepreneur Taylor Pearson. It's designed to help you and I stop procrastinating and be more successful in life. Here's how it works. Pearson says, anytime you need to make an important decision, never wait until it's the right time or conditions are perfect. Instead, take action when you feel you have about 70% of the information you need or you're 70% confident. The reason. Pearson says, a common excuse people give for procrastinating and avoiding action is they're afraid of failing. But to succeed in life, Pearson says we must be willing to fail. Otherwise, we'll never learn from our mistakes. We might miss out on great opportunities. Decisions often need to be made quickly. If you wait until you're 90 or 100% sure, it's usually going to be too late. Bottom line, instead of focusing on being perfect, make more decisions based on Pearson's 70% rule. His research shows you'll procrastinate less and be more successful in life. And you know, I love this.
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2: And coming up, what happens to our relationships when one person talks a whole lot more than the other?

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So if our time is running out, day after day, we'll make the mundane a masterpiece. Oh my, my, oh my, my love, I take one look at you, you're taking me out.

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2: So in your relationship, does one of you talk a lot more than the other? That's me. According to linguistics professor Dr. Deborah Tannen, it's normal for one partner to talk a little bit more than the other. In fact, this is a big reason shy and more introverted people are attracted to chattier, more outgoing people, because they'll balance each other out. But Dr. Tannen says it's a problem when one partner consistently does all the talking, because for the talkers, they often feel exhausted or resentful if they're doing all the work to communicate. And the listeners often feel their partner doesn't care what they have to say, or they may feel like they can't get a word in edgewise. Plus, quieter people often need longer pauses in conversation to process their thoughts. If they don't get that pause, they may think their partner isn't interested in hearing what they have to say. But many times, talkative people will just steamroll over pauses and keep on going. Again, that's me. Or if their partner doesn't jump right in, they'll assume they have nothing to say. This is why Dr. Tannen recommends focusing on the pauses in your conversations. Quieter people should narrate their silence by saying something like, "Give me a minute to process what you've said." And if you're the talker in the relationship, especially, Dr. Tannen says, give your partner time to speak before you fill every quiet moment with more talking. Yes, I'm listening.
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1: All right, let's talk about some psychotherapy, Gib. If you want somebody to like your idea, whatever it is, don't talk to them about it while they're drinking grapefruit juice. I mean, who studies this stuff? It's unbelievable. Yeah.
2: Okay. Hey, Bob, check this out.
3: I love grapefruit juice, and like, I love ideas.
1: This is how the telephone was invented. But yeah. What's the game? Mr. Watson, I need you. Come quickly. Was that what it was?
3: What?
1: No, never mind. Yeah, look it up. In a recent study, people were given a bitter drink or sweet juice and were asked their opinion on a matter. The group that drank the bitter drink rated the idea the most harshly. So not just grapefruit juice, but bitter.
3: Anything bitter. Yeah. See, I like black coffee, and that's a little bit bitter. But I'll push on this and sort of say it makes sense to me. Because how many studies have we reported on where the physical condition that you're in determines your...

0: or emotional reaction to things. So if you are calm and warm and cozy, then you are going to respond warmly and cozily to what people say. You're going to be more receptive to it. If you're feeling cold and uncomfortable, guess what? Your emotional reaction is going to be what we call cold and uncomfortable.
1: Right.
0: So this matches what we have reported on for years. And it's just so weird. Like, not that grapefruit juice. If you're going to go in Shark Tank, just make sure that none of the sharks have had grapefruit juice before you go on.
1: Quick question for you sharks before we get started.
0: Here's a little apple juice.
1: Are you sucking on a lemon right
0: now? Here's a little apple juice for you guys. Cleanse the palate. Z93.7.
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8: This is meteorologist Alex Pryor from the 13 WMAZ Weather Center. Cloud cover should begin to break apart as we head into the afternoon. Rain chances will remain isolated, still in the form of showers and storms, but less areas are going to see rain compared to the last couple of days. And those rain chances will continue to pop up each and every afternoon as we head into the weekend, but more sunshine will be present each afternoon to really crank up the heat.

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1: John Tesh with you, and do you need some green therapy? This is what Stanford University is calling watching birds and other animals in nature, and that type of green therapy is now shown to improve people's memories. Listen to this. Psychotherapist Tony Coleman says our brains are hardwired to pay more attention when we're focused on the beauty around us. And that improves our focus and memory overall. Plus, watching birds and other creatures in nature has been shown to erase negative thoughts and replace them with positive ones. So open the blinds, step outside, get a dose of green therapy.

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0: It's a quick intelligent tip from our health and wellness files. I think you'll be able to use this. If you have a mosquito bite that's so itchy it's driving you nuts, go in your medicine cabinet and grab that Vicks VapoRub that's in there. According to dermatologist Dr. Neil Schultz, there's some solid science behind why Vicks can make a bite stop itching and reduce swelling. As far as itching, it contains three topical painkillers, menthol, camphor, and thymol. Dr. Schultz says they create a cooling sensation and stop the itching. As far as the swelling, Vicks VapoRub also contains nutmeg oil, which has anti-inflammatory properties. And finally, the cedar leaf oil in Vicks acts as a natural mosquito repellent. Hello, awesome Vicks VapoRub. If you got a bite or you're heading out camping, pack some Vicks VapoRub. Plus, am I right? You're going to smell awesome.
2: Answering the questions that your smartphone can't. Intelligence for your life.
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5: This is meteorologist Alex Pryor from the 13 WMAZ Weather Center. Cloud cover should begin to break apart as we head into the afternoon. Rain chances will remain isolated, still in the form of showers and storms, but less areas are going to see rain compared to the last couple of days. And those rain chances will continue to pop up each and every afternoon as we head into the weekend, but more sunshine will be present each afternoon to really crank up the heat.

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This is meteorologist Alex Pryor from the 13 WMAZ Weather Center. Cloud cover should begin to break apart as we head into the afternoon. Rain chances will remain isolated, still in the form of showers and storms, but less areas are going to see rain compared to the last couple of days. And those rain chances will continue to pop up each and every afternoon as we head into the weekend, but more sunshine will be present each afternoon to really crank up the heat.

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2: Georgia weather. This is meteorologist Alex Pride from the 13 WMAZ Weather Center. Cloud cover should begin to break apart as we head into the afternoon. Rain chances will remain isolated, still in the form of showers and storms, but less areas are going to see rain compared to the last couple of days. And those rain chances will continue to pop up each and every afternoon as we head into the weekend, but more sunshine will be present each afternoon to really crank up the heat. See?

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4: This is Lori Johnson in the 13 WMAZ Newsroom. Here's what's happening. Former Pulaski County Sheriff Danny Brannon was arrested this morning for a DUI. The Georgia State Patrol says Brannon was pulled over for speeding in Hawkinsville. When he was pulled over, the trooper said he noticed signs of alcohol use and arrested Brannon after a DUI investigation. He was charged with DUI and speeding and turned over to the Pulaski County Sheriff's Office. Brannon was sheriff in Pulaski County for 8 years before losing re-election in 2024. A Warner Robins man will spend 25 years in prison without parole for the kidnapping of a 5-year-old boy at a school bus stop. District Attorney Eric Edwards says 63-year-old Richard King was convicted Tuesday. The DA says back in 2024, King kidnapped the boy from a bus stop at the Lake Vista Apartments in Warner Robins. About an hour later, Edwards says King was arrested at a McDonald's on Watson Boulevard. He says the manager and a customer at McDonald's noticed that the child didn't appear to belong to King and called police. A 200-year-old Macon institution is changing hands. The nonprofit Georgia Trust for Local News says it's buying the Macon Telegraph newspaper. The Georgia Trust currently runs the Macon Melody, and the two publications will merge in August. Their news release says Macon's Peyton Anderson Foundation is helping fund the deal, which closes on Wednesday. The Georgia Trust says the deal will put the newspaper under local control and improve news coverage. A national chain, McClatchy Newspapers, has owned the Telegraph since 2006. The news continues on 13WMAZ.com, and you can watch 13WMAZ News at 5, 6, 10, and 11, and streaming on 13WMAZ+. 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
10: We'll see scattered thunderstorms this evening, then partly cloudy after midnight, the low 72. Tomorrow, partly sunny with scattered thunderstorms in the afternoon. And a high of 91, pretty much the same forecast on Friday, maybe a little bit warmer, and a 50-50 chance for showers and thunderstorms this weekend with highs in the lower 90s.

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1: This is Lori Johnson in the 13 WMAZ Newsroom. Here's what's happening. Former Pulaski County Sheriff Danny Brannon was arrested this morning for a DUI. The Georgia State Patrol says Brannon was pulled over for speeding in Hawkinsville. When he was pulled over, the trooper said he noticed signs of alcohol use and arrested Brannon after a DUI investigation. He was charged with DUI and speeding and turned over to the Pulaski County Sheriff's Office. Brannon was sheriff in Pulaski County for 8 years before losing re-election in 2024. A Warner Robins man will spend 25 years in prison without parole for the kidnapping of a 5-year-old boy at a school bus stop. District Attorney Eric Edwards says 63-year-old Richard King was convicted Tuesday. The DA says back in 2024, King kidnapped the boy from a bus stop at the Lake Vista Apartments in Warner Robins. About an hour later, Edwards says King was arrested at a McDonald's on Watson Boulevard. He says the manager and a customer at McDonald's noticed that the child didn't appear to belong to King and called police. A 200-year-old Macon institution is changing hands. The nonprofit Georgia Trust for Local News says it's buying the Macon Telegraph newspaper. The Georgia Trust currently runs the Macon Melody, and the two publications will merge in August. Their news release says Macon's Peyton Anderson Foundation is helping fund the deal, which closes on Wednesday. The Georgia Trust says the deal will put the newspaper under local control and improve news coverage. A national chain, McClatchy Newspapers, has owned the Telegraph since 2006. The news continues on 13WMAZ.com, and you can watch 13WMAZ News at 5, 6, 10, and 11, and streaming on 13WMAZ+. 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

We'll see scattered thunderstorms this evening, then partly cloudy after midnight, the low 72. Tomorrow, partly sunny with scattered thunderstorms in the afternoon and a high of 91. Pretty much the same forecast on Friday, maybe a little bit warmer, and a 50-50 chance for showers and thunderstorms this weekend with highs in the lower 90s.

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evening. Welcome to your Wednesday night. Thank you for being here with us tonight. The phone lines are open at 1-888-633-5452. We're going to take your calls and play your favorite love songs all night long.

0: Hi, good evening. Welcome to the Delilah Show. Who is this?
1: My name is Chicago Bob, and me and my wife have been together 33 years. We just celebrated our 30th anniversary on June 22nd. And we have been listening to you for a long, long time. And we've been together, and it's just been an amazing, amazing time. My wife is my lifeline.
0: What is her name?
1: Her name is Lori.
0: Take me back. Take me back on a journey. Close your eyes. We're in a time machine, Bob. We're going back 33 years. Tell me how you met Lori.
1: I was out with friends of mine at a bar, and she was out with friends of hers at a bar, and she wanted a piece of dentine gum, and I happened to have a whole pack in my pocket. Then we danced, and she said, well, one of my friends is getting ready to go home, and when we come as three, we go home as three. So I said to my friend, I said, she's not coming back. She's not coming back. And she said, I'm coming back, Bobby, I promise. I said, she's not coming back. So every time the door opened, Delilah, I looked and looked and looked and looked, and no, no, no. And all of a sudden, that last door swung, and in she came. And she walked in, and I had the DJ play our song, which is our song, our wedding song, and we dance it all the time. It's wonderful tonight. So if you could play that for us and just let her know that she's the love of my life.
0: So the first night you met, the first night Miss I Need Gum spoke with you, you had Wonderful Tonight playing for her?
1: Yes.
0: Wow.
1: And we danced to it. Yes. Isn't that crazy?
0: This wasn't just love at first sight. This was I want to spend the rest of my life loving you at first sight.
1: Yes. It's been a great 33 years, and I hope we have another 33 together.
0: Wow. God bless you, bless you, bless you. What a sweet story. I will play that song for you tonight.
1: You are wonderful, my friend.

0: 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Use that promo code LOVE just to make sure you get that 60% off. Tonight's letter is from Jen. She says, my major dilemma is after finding out who I am and what I want in life after going through a divorce, I believe that I have found a new love and some new hobbies. We have great communication, and after 2 years, still can't get enough of each other. The big snag in our relationship are our kids. His daughter lives far away, and his time is very limited, so he sacrifices a lot for the time he gets with her. He also feels he needs to make up for lost time so often. My kids are with me 50% of the time, and they're teenagers. His daughter is much younger, and she's an only child. He doesn't trust my kids and believes that they are a major problem when it comes to us. They're good kids, but have the normal teenage drama, especially with my recent divorce. He's been divorced for most of his daughter's life, and it's all she knows. How do I help him to see that it is not 100% my kids' fault if our relationship lives or dies? He and his daughter will have to make some adjustments and compromises too. He needs to understand that no kids are perfect, and a sock on the floor or a little whining happens once in a while, and it isn't the end of the world. I tend to pick my battles, and he demands perfection 24/7. Please help, from Jen. Jen, I will have my Mother Delilah words for you coming up next. 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
1: 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Gary Dunnigan on Vineville Avenue in Macon is that State Farm agent. He's got your back when things go wrong. So call him today, 478-474-5054. Like a good neighbor, State Farm is there.

Tonight's Delilah's Dilemma is from Jen, who went through a divorce and says, she says after she went through her divorce, she believes that she has found love and new hobbies. Jen, the last sentence of your letter tells me more than the first, than all the other sentences do. Your last sentence says, he demands perfection 24/7. Have you ever lived with a perfectionist, Jen? Have you ever tried to have a relationship with a perfectionist? It's not fun. It's not wonderful. He might be smart. He might be brilliant. He might be a good communicator. He might be all those things. But if he's a perfectionist and he's expecting you and your children to live up to his expectations, your life will become a living hell. Believe me when I tell you that. If he can't roll with the flow, if he's not able to take a deep breath and let go of things, if he needs to control his environment or other people, he is never, ever going to bring you joy. You are always going to be walking on eggshells, and no matter how hard you try, it's not going to be good enough. I would rather live outside in the barn with my animals than spend one day with a perfectionist who expects my children to be perfect. Good luck and God bless you.

0: Hello, my friend. Welcome to your Wednesday night. Summer is flying by rapidly. Some kids are going back to school in the next few weeks. Thank goodness mine don't have to go back until September, so we can still go on camping trips. We're going to do summer camp. We're going to have all sorts of fun, Lord willing. And tonight, I am going to be right here sharing the night with you. Come on in. Pretend you are here with me, roasting marshmallows for s'mores. How's that? I've got extra chocolate bars I'll share with you. You're listening to Delilah.
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0: 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Every Wednesday, 3 to 6 in downtown Macon.
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0: Hi, good evening. You've called the Delilah Show. Who is this?
1: This is Matt.
0: Hi, Matt. What can I do to make your summer night a little brighter?
1: Well, I would like to call in to make a dedication to my father, who I miss on the daily, who is no longer with us.
0: Matt, I'm sorry. When did you lose your dad?
1: I lost him March 28th of 2018, just 3 days before my birthday.
0: So, dad wasn't just your dad. It sounds like he was your best buddy.
1: Yes, definitely. We lived in two separate states. He lived out in Ohio, and we would talk at least once or twice a week, sometimes even more than that, just depending on what was going on in life.
0: So he was your cheering section, he was your sounding board, he was who you went to for wisdom.
1: Oh, yes, definitely. He was definitely my, basically the biggest cheerleader I had in everything that I've done. Like, even when I was going after my career, he kept telling me, hey, you didn't pass the test this time, but you're going to get it next time.
0: And how many young people, children, nieces, nephews, friends, have you become that inspiration, that sounding board for?
1: I've had quite a bit of people come to me, actually.
0: Because it sounds like he set an amazing standard for goodness and for connection and for wisdom.
1: Yes, definitely. Everybody always says, like even my own family have told me that, you know, you're like your dad's mini-me. You sound just like him and you act like him. And even your wisdom for your age is the same amount of wisdom that your dad had.
0: I knew that. I could feel that. I could feel that he gifted you. He passed on that extra measure of love, of patience, and wisdom.
1: Yes, that he definitely did.
0: And you're honoring him every time you reach out and pour that love and that patience and that goodness and kindness into a young person. You are carrying on your dad's legacy of love.
1: Yes, definitely.
0: All right. Let me see what I can do for you. Thank you for calling. Thank you for sharing. Thank you for being such a wonderful young man.
1: Thank you, Delilah. Appreciate it.
0: Good night.

Here with you on a Wednesday night, right smack dab in the middle of your summertime week. Hi, how are ya? I'm here to talk to you, to listen to you, and to hang out with you on this Wednesday night to keep you cool on a summer night. Thanks for sharing the night with me.